0: 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We had to bring in the special announcer guy.
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0: Yeah, members of Shinedown Black Label Society, December 3rd.
1: Don't be a loser, be a winner on 93.
0: I got it. I got it from here. I can handle the rest of it. Yeah.
1: I'm sorry.
0: You should be.
1: I overdid it.
0: It was a lot. It was a lot.
1: It was a little much.
0: It was a whole lot. Yeah. 93X Unwrapped, December 3rd at the Target Center. Members of Shinedown, members of Black Label Society. 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

0: Rob Zombie, his Halloween decorations, they're already up because they never come down. 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

93X, welcome to the Black Parade, emo children who are now emo adults who never stop embracing the goth. Yeah, is it too early for spooky season stuff? Too early to put the Halloween decorations up? Our very own Lindsay Marie jumping into the conversation on our Facebook page. She says, my stuff has been out since Tuesday, first day of fall. Other people say you can do it in Spooktember, but then you have to keep them up for Spooktober. I get what you're going for. Either way, I want to eat the candy now.

0: October 13th, Smashing Pumpkins play all of their album Melancholy and the Infinite Sadness. 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
2: In Ohio, at the local Dunkin' Donuts. By God, they were working their ever-loving balls off a day or two ago because somebody or another went ahead and ordered 6,000 donuts. I mean, the boss said, no cigarette breaks today, boys. Dial in. So they started pumping out donuts. New guy's in the corner puking his guts out. The boss was a hollering, go, go, go, go. You call that making donuts? It was a high-stress situation. More, more, more. The boss is hollering at him. And guess what? They got it done. There were bodies everywhere. Dunkin' Donut workers had smooth collapsed from exhaustion, but they got it done. I'm proud of you, the boss said. Each and every one of you. And then it happened. The new guy, still wiping vomit from his chin. The new guy took a little closer look at that 6,000 donut order and saw that the customer had only ordered 60 donuts.
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Text the word shock. 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Good luck. It's a winning weekend. We're doing it all weekend. Here's a perfect circle.

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0: Missed that keyword? 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Our big acoustic holiday show, members of Shinedown, Black Label Society. 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That is SHOCK to 651-551-9393 on the Luther Bloomington Kia text line. 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

lot of anxious people texting into 651-551-9393. They didn't get all of the keyword, and they text me words that aren't the keyword, like schlock, Sherlock. No, it's shock, S-H-O-C-K. Yeah, shock to 651-551-9393. Yeah, on the Luther Bloomington Kia text line, win your way into 93X Unwrapped, our acoustic holiday, December 3rd at the Target Center with members of Shinedown, Ice Nine Kills, and Black Label Society and more. The warning will be there. You could be there. Text the word shock

0: coming out in a few days. Next week, it will be in theaters. Unshatter. Yeah, the documentary about Linkin Park and everything they've gone through in the last 10 years or so. It is very, very good from what I've seen from it already. Right now, you listening can win your way into the Dead End Hayride. Dead End Hayride running in Wyoming until November 1st. Want to do the real spooky season thing? This is the attraction you can win your way in right now. Just text the word. The word is costume. Text the word costume. C-O-S-T-U-M-E. Costume to 651-551-9393. That's right. The word is costume to 651-551-9393. Dead End Hayride running until November 1st. That's my spooky laugh.
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2: 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They're in the books for this, Josh. 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These are some folks who are the best in the world at ordinary things. 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
2: 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I remember being at a wedding reception many years ago where the bridesmaid, it was her turn to do the little speechy speech, right, where the bridesmaid says wonderful things about her best friend and the man that she's marrying. And, oh, my God, when we were 12, we used to talk about the, you know. So this gal went on for so long and was speaking so quickly. These quick, rapid-fire stories about when they were a kid, just, and it went on for so long. Finally, one guy in the back of the crowd just unleashes this. He goes, Jesus Christ, I can't believe it.
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93X, coming up in two songs, we have to deal with that one annoying lady on your block that is angry if someone puts up Halloween decorations too early. 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Dayseeker, they're going to be with Motionless in White coming up in November. 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

0: 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Oh no, we have to deal with that one neighbor who's angry about Halloween decorations being up too early.
1: I am a concerned citizen that feels we need to have regulations, rules, and just an overbearing sense of our neighbors' lives based on these Halloween decorations.
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2: Oh, yes, it is. 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
4: In Ohio, at the local Dunkin' Donuts. By God, they were working their ever-loving balls off a day or two ago because somebody or another went ahead and ordered 6,000 donuts. I mean, the boss said, no cigarette breaks today, boys. Dial in. So they started pumping out donuts. New guy's in the corner puking his guts out. The boss was a hollering, go, go, go, go. You call that making donuts? It was a high-stress situation. More, more, more. The boss is hollering at him. And guess what? They got it done. There were bodies everywhere. Dunkin' Donut workers had smooth collapsed from exhaustion, but they got it done. I'm proud of you, the boss said. 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

93X, we are out and about. 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Here's Motionless and White. They'll be at the Target Center in November.

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0: Major League Baseball playoffs are almost back.
1: And our team isn't there. Don't worry, they'll be back at some point. Yeah, we'll talk about another depressing moment in Minneapolis sports history two songs from now. It's 93.

0: It's another depressing moment in Minneapolis sports history on 93X with Kevin Kellum.
1: Yes, on this day in 1981, before my time, maybe before yours, maybe one of your uncles or your grandfather or your dad could tell you about the last night game for the Twins at the old Metropolitan Stadium.
2: I think, I've kind of got a lump in my throat right now. I think it's great. I think it's progress. I think the dome will certainly serve its purpose.
1: Of course, yeah, the Metrodome would come and go since then. But I know some people are very fond of the old Metropolitan Stadium for the Twins. Maybe just a simpler place before, I don't know, we had that giant net that sometimes would deflate

0: Yes! Love it! Metallica, they will play the Spia in Las Vegas. Tickets very expensive. Videos will look really cool, but you know what'll be cooler? Making the road trip to see them in Madison, Wisconsin. Yeah, June 12th. Well worth the trip. Tickets for that just went on sale. And if you go, can you get me some cheese curds along the way? Or just get cheese curds here.
1: This is what you missed on the Half-Assed Morning Show.
2: These are some folks who are on record. They're in the books for this, Josh. They're in the record books for this. These are some folks who are the best in the world at ordinary things. There's a guy out there named Sean Shannon who, I guess, can clearly speak 260 words in 23 seconds.
3: Holy heck.
4: Does he rap?
2: He does not.
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2: I'm trying to think who I would name just the most relentless, merciless talker I've ever known in my life, where you just pray that at some point they're going to land the plane. I remember being at a wedding reception many years ago where the bridesmaid, it was her turn to do the little speechy speech, right? Where the bridesmaid says wonderful things about her best friend and the man that she's marrying. And, oh, my God, when we were 12, we used to talk about the, you know. So this gal went on for so long and was speaking so quickly. These quick, rapid-fire stories about when they were a kid. And it went on for so long. Finally, one guy in the back of the crowd just unleashes this. He goes, Jesus Christ, I can't believe it.
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I'm lost in a Target. I can't find you. I've annoyed many a Blink 182 fan with that if they get lost in a crowd. 93X coming up in a little bit. Music from a band who released a huge album. I mean a huge album, like a game-changing album. When you hear the song, you'll be like, oh yeah. So what is that band that did that in the early 90s? Yeah, I'll have that minutes away after this new one from Avatar. Avatar opening up for Metallica next year on their tour.

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2: This is

Interesting story. This band, Autumn Kings, they're on the road, a band fighting. They don't have the bus. They're still using a trailer with their own equipment. And then, yeah, their van breaks down. So what do? Well, a fan runs into them at the gas station, knows them. He's never met them before. He's a fan of the band and says, well, you know what? I just got a brand new car. How about you guys use my car to get to the next gig and then bring it back? And they did that. And then they got on national news for it. He looked cool. They look cool. Everyone's helping each other out. That's good. All right. Yeah, but maybe this is before the gas was expensive. Hopefully they filled up the tank, right? Yeah. Here's Autumn Kings. This is Gone, Gone, Gone, 93X.

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A massive all-acoustic holiday show. Smith & Myers of Shinedown, Zach Wilde of Black Label Society, and Ozzy Osbourne fame. The Warning. Yeah, Ice Nine Kills, you, us, all of us together. Target Center. You can win your way in. 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
2: In Ohio, at the local Dunkin' Donuts. By God, they were working their ever-loving balls off a day or two ago because somebody or another went ahead and ordered 6,000 donuts. I mean, the boss said, no cigarette breaks today, boys. Dial in. So they started pumping out donuts. New guy's in the corner puking his guts out. The boss was a hollering, go, go, go, go. You call that making donuts? It was a high-stress situation. More, more, more. The boss is hollering at him. And guess what? They got it done. There were bodies everywhere. Dunkin' Donut workers had smooth collapsed from exhaustion, but they got it done. I'm proud of you, the boss said. Each and every one of you. And then it happened. The new guy, still wiping vomit from his chin. The new guy took a little closer look at that 6,000 donut order and saw that the customer had only ordered 60 donuts.
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1: These are some folks who are on record. They're in the books for this, Josh. They're in the record books for this. These are some folks who are the best in the world at ordinary things. There's a guy out there named Sean Shannon who, I guess, can clearly speak 260 words in 23 seconds.
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1: I'm trying to think who I would name just the most relentless, merciless talker I've ever known in my life, where you just pray that at some point they're going to land the plane. I remember being at a wedding reception many years ago where the bridesmaid, it was her turn to do the little speechy speech, right, where the bridesmaid says wonderful things about her best friend and the man that she's marrying. And, oh, my God, when we were 12, we used to talk about the, you know. So this gal went on for so long and was speaking so quickly. These quick, rapid-fire stories about when they were a kid, just, and it went on for so long. Finally, one guy in the back of the crowd just unleashes this. He goes, Jesus Christ, I can't believe it.
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0: three things to know about the new song from Bill Murray and A Day to Remember. Always Let You Down was conceived when Bill Murray and Jeremy from A Day to Remember ran into each other at the gym. They decided to do a song together that day.
1: Two, it's about understanding that you are the problem in a relationship and stepping away.
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1: In Ohio, at the local Dunkin' Donuts. By God, they were working their ever-loving balls off a day or two ago because somebody or another went ahead and ordered 6,000 donuts. I mean, the boss said, no cigarette breaks today, boys. Dial in. So they started pumping out donuts. New guy's in the corner puking his guts out. The boss was a hollering, go, go, go, go. You call that making donuts? It was a high-stress situation. More, more, more. The boss is hollering at him. And guess what? They got it done. There were bodies everywhere. Dunkin' Donut workers had smooth collapsed from exhaustion, but they got it done. I'm proud of you, the boss said. Each and every one of you. And then it happened. The new guy, still wiping vomit from his chin. The new guy took a little closer look at that 6,000 donut order and saw that the customer had only ordered 60 donuts.
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1: These are some folks who are on record. They're in the books for this, Josh. They're in the record books for this. These are some folks who are the best in the world at ordinary things. There's a guy out there named Sean Shannon who, I guess, can clearly speak 260 words in 23 seconds.
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1: I'm trying to think who I would name just the most relentless, merciless talker I've ever known in my life, where you just pray that at some point they're going to land the plane. I remember being at a wedding reception many years ago where the bridesmaid, it was her turn to do the little speechy speech, right, where the bridesmaid says wonderful things about her best friend and the man that she's marrying. And, oh, my God, when we were 12, we used to talk about the, you know. So this gal went on for so long and was speaking so quickly. These quick, rapid-fire stories about when they were a kid, just, and it went on for so long. Finally, one guy in the back of the crowd just unleashes this. He goes, Jesus Christ, I can't believe it.
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1: In Ohio, at the local Dunkin' Donuts. By God, they were working their ever-loving balls off a day or two ago because somebody or another went ahead and ordered 6,000 donuts. I mean, the boss said, no cigarette breaks today, boys. Dial in. So they started pumping out donuts. New guy's in the corner puking his guts out. The boss was a hollering, go, go, go, go. You call that making donuts? It was a high-stress situation. More, more, more. The boss is hollering at him. And guess what? They got it done. There were bodies everywhere. Dunkin' Donut workers had smooth collapsed from exhaustion, but they got it done. I'm proud of you, the boss said. Each and every one of you. And then it happened. The new guy, still wiping vomit from his chin. The new guy took a little closer look at that 6,000 donut order and saw that the customer had only ordered 60 donuts.
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2: I'm Derek Madden. Here's what's up. The Warning are on a roll. The Mexican Trio just became the first Latin band to top the rock charts with their latest single, Kerosene. You may have heard that one here on 93X. Well, now the band has a couple of special gigs lined up. First up is a Vikings game against the Niners in Mexico City, where the band will play at halftime. And then they'll kick off their world tour at Estadio GNP Seguros. Sorry if I butchered that. A 60,000-seater in that very same city.
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1: These are some folks who are on record. They're in the books for this, Josh. They're in the record books for this. These are some folks who are the best in the world at ordinary things. There's a guy out there named Sean Shannon who, I guess, can clearly speak 260 words in 23 seconds.
2: Holy heck.
3: Does he rap?
1: He does not.
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1: I'm trying to think who I would name just the most relentless, merciless talker I've ever known in my life, where you just pray that at some point they're going to land the plane. I remember being at a wedding reception many years ago where the bridesmaid, it was her turn to do the little speechy speech, right, where the bridesmaid says wonderful things about her best friend and the man that she's marrying. And, oh, my God, when we were 12, we used to talk about the, you know. So this gal went on for so long and was speaking so quickly. These quick, rapid-fire stories about when they were a kid, just, and it went on for so long. Finally, one guy in the back of the crowd just unleashes this. He goes, Jesus Christ, I can't believe it.
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1: In Ohio, at the local Dunkin' Donuts. By God, they were working their ever-loving balls off a day or two ago because somebody or another went ahead and ordered 6,000 donuts. I mean, the boss said, no cigarette breaks today, boys. Dial in. So they started pumping out donuts. New guy's in the corner puking his guts out. The boss was a hollering, go, go, go, go. You call that making donuts? It was a high-stress situation. More, more, more. The boss is hollering at him. And guess what? They got it done. There were bodies everywhere. Dunkin' Donut workers had smooth collapsed from exhaustion, but they got it done. I'm proud of you, the boss said. Each and every one of you. And then it happened. The new guy, still wiping vomit from his chin. The new guy took a little closer look at that 6,000 donut order and saw that the customer had only ordered 60 donuts.
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1: 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There never was an order that wanted him to go 6,000 donuts deep.
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2: 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Do you watch Landman? 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
3: Landman is an incredible show. 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I do watch Landman. I was excited to see there'll be a season three. I wouldn't be able to imagine. Wait, three, right?
4: Yeah.
3: It's been two. Mm-hmm. I can't imagine that show going away.
2: The way you and Ashley get so animated back and forth off air talking about your favorite television shows, I figured you might as well. Like, what would you recommend to folks who don't have a favorite yet?
3: Of all time, or ones?
2: What do you suggest to folks who don't have a regular program right now that they're following?
3: Well, you could probably find a better hobby, but that's my hobby, is binge watching TV late at night on the weekends.
2: Right.
3: Landman, excellent. But the show Ashley and I were talking about off air the last couple days is called Neely on Amazon Prime. Yeah, Prime Video. And it's a spinoff of Reacher, which is also a very good show. And I'd say it's right on par with Reacher. I mean, I miss Reacher being in it, but it's a really good show.
5: Yeah, it's incredible. But you should start with Reacher and then go to Neely.
3: I don't think you even need to, really. I mean, you'll appreciate the Reacher cameos a lot better.
5: Yeah.
3: But it's a good show.
2: These are two separate guys. One goes by the name of Reacher. The other one goes by the name of Neely.
3: Neely's a lady. Reacher's a big guy.
2: Woman. Oh, yeah. Are they rivals?
3: No, they're pals. You could even say the best of friends.
2: Do they get it on?
3: Not that I'm aware of.
5: Only girl he doesn't get it on with.
2: Would you like to watch them get it on?
3: No, yeah, they're friends. You know, you don't want to ruin that relationship, but she's got something going on.
5: Yeah.
3: They lead you.
5: It's difficult.
3: I don't think this is a spoiler, but they lead you to believe.
2: What if they just had like a mutual masturbation thing? What if they just watched each other?
3: That's more possible. I still don't want that to happen. She's got some sort of deal where I believe she's a virgin. They sure let you believe that.
2: Yep. What?
5: Yeah, she doesn't.
2: In the year of 20 and 26.
5: She doesn't like to be touched.
2: She doesn't like to be touched. Interesting twist so far to the series, I think.
4: Yeah, I'm more intrigued now. Yeah.
3: A virgin
2: who doesn't like,
3: I think you'd be surprised. She kind of seems like the type of person that would take command in the bedroom.
5: Definitely, dude.
2: I thought Wang was the only one.
3: No.
2: Who was hanging on to their virginity.
3: Well, this is different. This is by her choice. From what you've said of Wang, perhaps it's not. Is that kind of what you're leading me to believe? Your face says yes, that's correct.
2: Yeah, it's kind of correct. All right, so you're watching up the Reacher and don't tell me you said it, Neely.
3: Neely, yep.
5: I've been watching Gilmore Girls.
4: Oh, don't get me.
2: That sounds old. Isn't that old?
5: It's been around for a while. Yeah, the girl that portrays a teenager, I think she was 19 when the... when it was filmed, and she's now in her 40s, so yeah.
2: So wait a minute.
3: Isn't Sebastian Bach the lead singer of Skid Row, or former singer of Skid Row? Isn't he a part of that show?
5: I would have to see
2: a
5: picture.
2: Wait a minute. You're telling me these are current episodes, or you're watching reruns of a show called...
5: Reruns.
2: Okay.
5: Yeah, it's been around for a while. I watched it for the first time last year on maternity leave, and it's a very fall-themed show. I'm in autumn, by the way, for anybody that also watches the show. They'll understand what I'm talking about. But it's fantastic. I love it. And Nick, I think you would watch it just because the main lady, Lorelai, is scorching hot. Like, as you would say, one of the hottest women.
4: Nick, she's not hot enough to make it worth your while. I absolutely hate that show.
3: What do you hate about it?
4: Is
3: it something your wife watches and you're kind of forced to watch?
4: When I get married for the third time, you guys, will you make sure that I vetted my third wife that she's not obsessed with Gilmore Girls?
5: Why don't you like it?
4: Oh, I just find it's just the snappy dialogue. Oh, it's so back and forth, and the little witty teenager, she's so with it and sharp, and they're...
5: I think the only difference between that and, like, other shows you watch is that this one has, like, a little teenager girl. I mean, right? The other shows you watch are kind of the same thing.
4: Like, I don't know. Snappy, it's just, and forth. And then they're always hanging on the diner, and it's just, God.
5: Luke's diner.
4: It just drives me up the wall. I hate that show so much.
3: I've never heard anybody say anything negative about it. Yeah, I mean, it doesn't seem like something I'd like.
2: I've done a little research.
5: It's a heartwarming show.
2: I've done a little research on this character called Lorelai from the television show Gilmore Girls. You say she's a missile. Mm-hmm. You say I'd watch the series just to see what Lorelai brings to the table week in, week out. Dana says she's not hot enough to draw me in. I've made a decision. One of you are correct. One of you are correct.
5: Can I add to it? She's also very witty.
2: Is she cute mm-hmm. with the mouth? She's funny. She's witty.
5: Yep.
2: Dana's right. She's not hot enough to draw me in.
5: I did just think about how... So.
2: She's a very pretty girl, but not hot enough to draw me into a program called The Gilmore Girls. If it was called The Gilmore Porn Stars, maybe I would...
3: Yeah, it needs a different name.
5: Sure, I'm sure there are some things like that on Pornhub, but...
2: The Gilmore Sluts, maybe? I would, but...
5: I guess, I take it back, because her bit is that she also is, like, obsessed with coffee. Like, kind of the, like, don't talk to me until I have my coffee
2: vibe.
5: Well,
2: that makes two of us.
5: And that infuriates you, so never mind. I take that back.
2: All right.
3: All right, so Sebastian Bach, former lead singer of Skid Row, one of the most beautiful men at one time.
2: Current lead singer of what band, Josh?
3: Twisted Sister.
2: Twisted Sister.
3: He was on Gilmore Girls.
5: Oh, my gosh. Yeah, he's the one that's... he's in the band. He's, like, the old dude that's in the band with all the teenagers. He has, like, a wife and kids, and then he's playing with all these, like, college-aged kids.
3: A completely different route. The new season of Ted Lasso, I think, is on par with the first season of Ted Lasso. That's pretty good as well.
5: And actually, I only watched the first two episodes. I completely forgot about that one.
4: And actually, you're right. Like, when I said I couldn't stand the snappy dialogue, that's what Ted Lasso is basically entirely based on. So you might be onto something there.
2: Sprinkler Fitter Jesus has texted in to say his wife likes the program The Gilmore Girls, and he says it's awful and it's not worth it. Oh, Christ. Well, I was just curious, because I know you guys are awful passionate about that kind of a thing. So we got The Gilmore Girls. We've got
3: Neely.
2: Teacher?
3: Reacher.
2: Reacher and round. Landman. Who is this that has texted in? Short but fat Jesus has texted in. She says, in honor of you, Ashley, she is... she's taken on a routine here. She's watching one scary movie every day. Okay, so today's the first day of fall. Recently, we had our first Halloween-related story in the Stupid News Report. So a lot of you are treating this as, you know, the beginning of Halloween season or whatever. Some people... What is that stupid one? I can't say it out loud.
3: Spooky season.
2: Oh, God. Oh. I just want to puke whenever I hear someone say, it's the spooky... What am I, six? Anyway.
5: I know. Anytime I send any show prep that's about Halloween, I always put that in there.
2: I hear people say the spooky season, and I want to strangle them. So, Short But Fat Cheeses is fully immersed in this Halloween vibe. She's watching a scary movie every day, and she's really enjoying it. That can be fun.
3: I talked to a gentleman on the boat Friday who said he went to go do some spooky season shopping.
2: Jesus, he did not say it that way.
3: No, he didn't say it that way.
5: Go to Spirit Halloween.
3: And he went to another retailer, and they were putting Christmas stuff out, he said.
5: No.
3: He showed me a picture. I don't know if it was a legit picture or not, but it does seem like, you know, there are a couple holidays ahead usually at some of these big stores.
2: What else, Josh? Give me one more sleeper television show.
3: Currently?
2: Currently, yes.
3: Okay, I got a sleeper one for you.
2: Yeah.
3: And now I'm forgetting the name. Ride Along, maybe? Also
2: oh, that
3: on
2: would
3: Prime
2: be,
3: Video.
2: The Rock
3: not the
2: and
3: movie.
2: Kevin Hart.
3: It's
2: and,
3: with the tall blonde lady from Ted Lasso.
2: Ride Along.
3: It's better than it should be.
2: This is a series, not a movie.
3: Correct.
4: Oh, okay. My wife really loved that show.
3: Is it called Ride Along?
4: I'm looking it up.
3: Okay.
2: All right.
3: Blonde from Ted Lasso.
5: Yeah, I see that. Let's see.
2: Is she like Lorelai Gilmore Girls hot?
3: Oh, she's attractive.
2: Good. All right. Well, tell us more about that one.
5: I can't remember it. Yeah. What
2: is it? What's got you intrigued in that one?
3: It's like a buddy comedy between a lady who could be in some sort of clandestine service.
4: Ride or Die.
3: Ride or Die. Okay, that's the one.
5: Oh yes.
3: So you
5: I
3: said
5: like
3: sleeper.
5: That.
3: I'll call that one a sleeper.
2: All right, fair enough.
4: And her name is Hannah Waddingham. She's fantastic.
3: Thank you to the brother and sisterhood. Yes, they're checking in with Ride or Die.
2: Here's something for you. Feel free and give us your answer. 651-989-9393. Nope. Let me start that again. We have a new number, and I keep effing it up. So even though Josh printed it out in huge, bold letters the other day.
3: I tried to help you.
2: 651-551-9393. That's our true text telephone number. Try this one out. If you could disappear from the real world, leave your current life, your friends, your family, leave them all behind to join up with the cast of a television show, what television show would you join up with?
5: Easy peasy.
4: Always Sunny.
5: Always Sunny in Philadelphia.
2: Never saw it.
4: Oh, I would love to just do degenerate things with those people.
2: If you could disappear from the real world, leave it all behind, and live inside the world of a television show, which one would you go with? I got a couple ideas. You got anything in mind, Josh? Television show. This is tough. Not a movie, television show.
3: I'd probably go back to something from my childhood just for, you know, those warm fuzzies.
2: I'd like to live in the same house as Marsha Brady. I'll tell you that right now.
3: Oh, that's a good one. Hey, yeah.
2: I'd like to live in the same.
5: I didn't think of that. Can I do, like, animation? Because I want to.
2: You can do whatever you want.
5: I want to live in Clipper's world.
2: But wait a minute. You said Always Sunny in Philadelphia. Yeah. You want to change your answer.
5: I didn't think about my childhood shows. Yeah, I want to live in Clifford's world.
2: Clifford, you say?
5: I want to be red his dog. Best friend.
2: Never saw it.
5: That I understand. You're missing out. It's great.
4: It would be kind of weird if Nick had sat down and watched Clifford.
5: He's the adorable. Animated show. He's adorable. He grew he was loved too much.
2: I remember him from the comics when I was a kid. And I got to be honest with you. I always wanted to kick Clifford.
5: No.
2: Yeah, I want to kick him. I want to kick him.
5: He could just step on you and you'd be gone.
2: I want to abandon him on the side of the road. I do.
5: No.
3: Did the Ingalls Wilders and Little House on the Prairie, did they have Wi-Fi?
2: I don't think so.
5: You could probably bring a Wi-Fi stick with you.
3: I'm not going to say them. Hanging with the cast of Cheers would be cool. If it's a more recent show, I think I'd get along with Dean and Sam from Supernatural.
2: Never saw. You would live in 1805, it's not Sleepy Hollow. What's the name of the town again?
3: Walnut Grove.
2: You would live in 1805 Walnut Grove with the Ingalls and the Olsons and Mr. Edwards and Doc Baker and Mrs. Beadle, the teacher. If they had Wi-Fi.
3: I like to sports bet. Back then it would be sport bet.
5: You are known for that.
2: They had a baseball team.
3: Yeah.
2: I think they had a football team also.
3: Did they have a football team?
2: Albert got a number of concussions. Do you remember?
3: And
2: the coach kept forcing him out on the field.
3: Well, they didn't know back then.
2: Even though they were just wearing stocking caps, you know, back and they didn't wear helmets. But
3: I'd still be able to stay in Minnesota.
2: Right. You don't like to go far from home.
3: So it'd be, you know, pretty wholesome.
2: That town wouldn't be wholesome anymore, though, I'll tell you that. Because you'd go after Mrs. Olson.
3: You know?
2: And you'd break up that marriage, and you would be the talk of southern Minnesota.
3: My goal would be to make her smile just once.
2: But I always thought you had kind of a little boner machine
3: I think
2: Mrs.
3: that's why I want the challenge.
2: Mrs. Olson. Some of the examples, so feel free again to text. If you could leave the real world and enter a television show and exist there and there only, what television show would you go with? I see some texts on the Dukes of Hazzard. Here are some others that were...
3: Oh, that's a good one.
2: Dukes of Hazzard?
3: Yeah.
2: Yeah. They didn't have nothing but fun, just avoiding the law and hanging out at the boar's nest and trying to get a peek up Daisy's shorts.
3: That wouldn't take much. Boy, I want to drive the General Lee just once.
2: Well, of course,
3: I want to jump a creek.
2: You're living in Hazzard County day after day. Of course you're going to ride in the friggin' stupid, what do they call it again?
3: General Lee.
2: Of course you're going to drive. Of course you're going to jump something. I mean, that's the whole friggin' show.
3: I'd have one request. Can we just make it so the doors open on that thing? At my age, I can't crawl through a window like the Dupois did.
2: Uncle Jesse will give you a boost.
4: Could you handle a hood slide, do you think?
3: No. Hey, I'm going to try it someday and see how embarrassing it is.
2: You'd catch your little coins on the hood ornament and just a big bloody mess. Of course, Josh, you're living in Hazzard County. I mean, That would be a terrible season of the Dukes of Hazzard if you never got to get in the General Lee and drive
3: hey,
2: over.
3: Hey, guys, just once?
2: Yeah. Some of the common answers. Must be maybe an older crowd who got involved in this conversation online because they're mentioning Cheers, The Simpsons, Happy Days.
4: Oh, Happy Days would be cool.
3: Oh, yeah. All good so far.
2: They had nothing but good times on the A-Team.
3: Definitely.
2: This must be some older folks. Starsky and Hutch, for Christ's sake. My brother and I were obsessed with that show when we were kids. We even went as Starsky and Hutch for Halloween a couple of years. I think, despite it being a very difficult question, and there's lots of choices, of course, I just thought of one. Maybe I could go back and live on the Cosby Show set, and I could straighten Bill out before any of this bad stuff happens. You know what I mean? Bill,
3: yeah, exactly.
2: I could
4: sit him down.
2: Maybe I could smother Bill in his sleep before any.
3: Hide his Spanish fly.
2: Give him the old. Remember what Chief did to McMurphy in One Flew Over the Cuckoo's Nest?
3: You gonna do that to him?
2: Do that to Cliff Huxtable. Despite all the unbelievable great choices, another show that I watch every day, I'd go live in the Bundy's world on Married with Children.
3: Oh, man.
2: I want to live with Kelly, and I'm peeping in through her keyhole nightly.
3: I'd go for Peg.
2: I know you would.
4: Peg was such a babe.
2: Al and I are hanging around, drinking beer, bitching. I'm working at the shoe store. We go to the they had a name for the strip joint in town.
3: Oh, yeah.
2: The Booby Hatch. What the hell did the... Bud and Al would often go to the nudie bar. They just called it the nudie bar. I mean, that would
3: be... The Jiggly Room.
2: Was it the Jiggly Room?
3: Yeah. But they also called it the nudie bar.
2: The nudie bar. I want to live in the Bundy's world, married with children. I'm going to marry Kelly when we're 15 and we live out the rest of our lives together.
5: I've watched like a bunch of kind of supernatural, witchy shows. I can't think of any of them right now, of course. I've watched too many of them, but I'd love to live in a universe like that where magic is real.
2: You're a witch.
5: Yeah, that'd be super cool.
2: Would you be a good witch or a bad witch?
5: A bad witch.
3: But would you have a heart deep down?
5: No.
3: Not at all?
5: No.
2: You would just...
5: I just create mayhem.
2: You would just randomly... Mayhem?
5: Mayhem.
2: You would randomly kill and maim...
3: Children and animals?
2: Everyone that cross your path? That sounds fun. I would watch that show. I would watch that show. Oh, God, Taxi. People are saying Taxi.
3: The girls next door, Corona Jesus says. He'd like to live there in the Playboy Mansion.
2: No reality shows. I'm making that rule. No reality shows.
3: Well, it makes sense.
5: Yeah, because I'd probably say, like, even though it would annoy me, it'd be cool to be in their Kardashians world because I'd be filthy rich. I mean, that'd be cool.
4: But yeah, it'll take a couple things off your plate if you have that kind of money.
5: Yeah, you know, I would love to just, like, spend my days drinking green juice and doing Pilates.
2: Charlie's Angels and The Walking Dead.
3: Yeah, I'll pass on that. People said Game of Thrones. The only reason I'd want to go to Game of Thrones is so I could warn some folks, like, stay away. I know that people think you're the main character, but you're going to die, dude.
4: I've never seen the show, but I've heard enough that I think I would advise people not to go to the Red Wedding. Do I have that correct?
3: Yeah, stay away from that.
4: Yeah, I heard that got a little bloody.
2: I know why I'd visit the Game of Thrones. Because they were just slinging it back then.
3: They were open sexually.
2: Because they knew that any minute they were going to take a sword to the throat and that would be it, you know,
3: and
2: right?
3: It didn't, yeah, they were taking pork swords to the throat. It didn't matter if you were related or not.
2: A pork sword?
5: Wait a minute.
3: Opening each other up. They were disemboweling them in many, many ways.
2: They were very loose with their sexual vibe because they knew. The clock is ticking. Any day now, I'm going to get caught up in some type of a sword fight, and that will be it.
5: If you were in the Game of Thrones, you would last, like, a week because you would die from some, like, crazy sexually transmitted disease.
4: Oh, yeah, one you never even heard of before.
5: Yeah.
2: They didn't have those back then.
5: They definitely didn't have condoms. I don't know. Did they?
2: There was no such thing.
3: Sheepskin or something?
5: Yeah.
2: STDs didn't come around until the 70s. They had hundreds of years before they had to worry about STDs. Well, again, we must have, you know, some older folks out there, and there's nothing wrong with that, or folks with just a taste for classic television, maybe you'd call it. Because a lot of folks are saying things like Baywatch and Seinfeld and Gilligan's Island and The Sopranos and Three's Company and on from there. Ooh, yeah, okay, Wolfpack Softball Jesus texted in and asked me, you're really going to pass on living on, you're going to pass on living on F-Boy Island? That's a reality show. We're not counting those. That was a reality show, right? F-Boy Island?
3: Yep. Well, yeah, you reality, quote-unquote.
2: I mentioned, months, years ago, I mentioned that I dreamed of being an F-Boy. I don't even still to this day know what an F-Boy is, but I have my own idea, and I wanted to live that life. No, we're not doing reality shows.
3: This one came to mind, too. A few people texting in on Dexter. I'd love to be Dexter's buddy. It's one of my favorite shows. House.
5: Dude, I would be Dexter's best friend. I would help him. I would help him do whatever he needed to do.
2: I remember you talking up and down about Dexter.
3: One of my all-time favorite shows.
2: Never saw it.
5: Josh, what about like Star Wars or Star Trek for you?
3: Star Trek, yeah, that's a good one. Yeah, I could see, like, or the Orville, just kind of not necessarily a parody, but kind of a parody of Star Trek.
5: A couple of people texting in the Orville.
3: That was a great show.
2: There
4: some people are saying that 70s show. I could see myself smoking some weed in that basement.
3: I watched only a couple episodes of that for no real reason. I stopped, but I only watched a couple.
5: Jackie better get out of my way, though.
4: Oh, yeah. Fine, I'll take Jackie, you take Kelso.
5: All right, deal.
2: Man. Wouldn't that be something? Thank you for your text messages.
3: Yeah,
2: you've got some great ideas. Saved by the Bell.
4: Mmm.
3: Gross.
4: Yeah.
5: Perfect.
4: Yeah.
3: Ooh, Gilligan's Island.
2: Yeah, that got mentioned.
3: Okay, yeah, somebody wants to try for Marianne and Ginger. You can't take both.
4: You couldn't handle both.
2: I remember watching Saved by the Bell when we were college-age dudes. Strictly and 100%. So we could watch, what's her name?
4: Kelly Kapowski.
2: Stroll back and forth. Yeah, I mean, sure, to live in Kelly Kapowski's world would be great, but... Jesus, the rest of the cast, I think I would just go on a killing spree. Saved by the Bell would have a very dark theme if I suddenly was placed in that world because, sure, I'd be making my moves on Kelly Kapowski, but I think I'd have to murder everyone else on the program. They were so terrible.
4: You couldn't take AC Slater.
2: You kidding me? He was a bitch.
3: Yeah, I bet he can't fight.
4: He was a wrestler.
3: Yeah. I stand by my statement.
2: So there you go. What else is going on today? Randy Shaver will join us around 7:30. All right, what's the last television show you'd like to get caught up in?
4: Well, I think somebody mentioned it. The Walking Dead just sounds miserable.
5: Yeah, I want nothing to do with that.
3: I like some of the characters, but yeah.
5: Not only do you have to be afraid of the zombies, you also have to be afraid of a man wielding a bat with nails in it. It just sounds terrible.
2: Take away the plot of the show, because I mean, I never saw it. What's the name of the show again?
4: Walking Dead.
2: Never saw it, but I understand the premise, right? It's the end of time and zombies are chewing our faces off. Forget about the plot and just think... What characters could you absolutely not live with? I already mentioned I couldn't live with the cast from Saved by the Bell. They all drove me nuts. They were just terrible idiots.
5: Honestly, darn near all of them. Looking back at the show, all of them started irritating.
2: We're talking about Saved by the Bell?
5: No, The Walking Dead.
2: Oh,
5: sorry.
2: The Walking Dead.
5: Yeah, eventually
2: You wouldn't like to live in that world simply because of the character.
5: I guess that there's one guy, and I'm completely forgetting his name. I hate myself. He has a bow and arrow. Dana.
4: The long-haired guy. Yeah, Daryl.
5: Yes. I would hang out with him all day.
3: Yeah. He was the coolest.
5: Yeah, by far. He was so cool. Everyone else has got, you know, more high-tech weapons. They got guns. They got all that kind of stuff. And he's like, all I need is my bow and arrow.
4: I would have killed that kid right from the get-go in The Walking Dead in the early seasons. That kid was so annoying.
5: Let Glenn live. Leave that kid behind.
4: Yeah.
2: I mean,
3: you're talking about,
4: Rick's son?
3: Carl?
4: Yeah, Carl.
5: Gosh,
4: Carl's a bitch.
3: Yeah, I hear you.
2: I mean, if I was transformed to the world of Baywatch, you're never going to see... David Hasselhoff ever again.
4: I love your irrational hatred.
2: I'm going to strangle him in his sleep and bury him on the beach somewhere where no one can find him. I could never stand just even the sight of David Hasselhoff.
3: Oh, boy. I love Knight Rider, though. You know, I never watched Baywatch.
2: Tim Allen's character on that Tool Time show, I always wanted to...
5: I loved that show. I used to watch it all the time.
6: I did too, actually.
2: Just hit him over the head with a bat. God, I hated that effing program. Hated
5: but he
2: that
5: was
2: character.
5: Great on Last Man Standing.
2: Oh, of course. I loved Last Man Standing. I was an expert on that series. I'm trying to think of some others. I never liked Jerry Seinfeld.
6: Yeah, he was the worst part of that show.
2: Yeah, I'd like to go to his program and burn his apartment down.
3: He really, if you had to pick...
2: With him least, in it.
3: I mean, I know it's called Seinfeld, but... If he would have left the show, it still would have been a good show.
6: Perfect. I probably would have watched more episodes had he left.
2: So there you go.
7: They are in an alternate reality than ours. They are in that rock and roll rock reality.
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10: We threw this scenario their way. We said, if you could escape your real life, if you could walk away from this world and exist solely on a television show, which television show would you go with? We had a lot of texts coming into our Luther Bloomington Kia text line, 651-551-9393. We covered this. We covered that. Here's a few more messages on this subject. Some shows that maybe we didn't mention the first time around. Fantasy Island. And a lot of folks, again, I want to make a note that a lot of folks went with programs from the 70s and the 80s. We must have some very mature listeners out there. Fantasy Island, a new adventure every day, Josh.
11: I loved that show.
10: And if you're hanging out with Mr. Rourke, you're going to get some.
11: Dude, he'd be the perfect wingman.
10: Smooth sumbitch. Handsome bastard that he was. Powerful. If you're hanging out with Mr. Rourke, you're going to get some. He had that sexy, sure he did.
11: Oh, I'd throw Love Boat on there then.
10: That's a great answer. Foxy ladies everywhere.
11: Yeah, there's always a new crop of them coming on the boat.
10: Every couple of weeks, you make a trip to Puerto Vallarta.
11: Who was the main, the welcoming lady? Jenny? Or
10: Julie.
11: Julie.
10: She got hooked on dope. Anyway.
11: Cool.
10: You're on a friggin' cruise ship. Every couple of weeks, you're headed off to Puerto Vallarta with foxy ladies, all of them drinking, all of them on vacation where there are no rules, right? And your only competition for the foxy ladies is Doc, who was a total dork, who wore knee-high socks like a schoolgirl.
11: He was a dork.
10: But he got all the squish.
11: That's the thing. That is weird how that happened. I suppose he's a doctor,
10: right? You toss him over the side of the boat, and...
11: Yeah, you can make it look like an accident. There were cameras everywhere back then like there are now.
10: There were no cameras on those boats. Josh is exactly right. Here's a listener who says, can you imagine living day in, day out in Pee-wee's Playhouse?
11: Oh, good one.
6: That is a good one.
10: I want to go back to when Pee-wee Herman ruled the world. I do.
11: I love Pee-wee
10: Herman.
11: Those
10: were great times.
11: Did you see his documentary?
10: Never saw it.
11: I think it's just called I Am Pee-wee Herman.
10: But I would like to see it because I'm very interested.
11: You should watch it.
6: Yeah, it was fantastic.
10: Can you tell me what channel I can find that on? Because I'm always looking for... I like a good documentary. God rest the soul of Paul Herman.
11: It's on Max.
10: Paul Herman? What the hell was his
6: Rubens.
10: Name?
6: Rubens.
10: Paul Rubens. It's on...
11: Max. Like HBO Max.
10: Few people mentioned Who's the Boss. Again, we're talking about if you can escape the real world and live the rest of your days on a television show, what show would it be?
11: Another good one, yeah.
10: I mean, Who's the Boss? I mean, let's cut to the chase. Tony Danza is immortal, okay? He's one of the coolest dudes that has ever lived. You're hanging out with Tony Danza every day, and then you know what else you got going on over there, Cubby, right? You got Mona. You got Samantha. You got Angela.
11: Mona.
10: Right.
11: Nice.
10: Here's one I couldn't disagree with more. A listener texted in, wants to live on the television show Alice.
11: Oh, I didn't watch that.
10: You made the right choice.
11: I saw a couple episodes.
10: You made the right choice. Now, the listener argues you just live in a diner all day.
11: Okay.
10: But if any of you remember Alice, that was such a depressing friggin' show, especially the main character. My God, one episode, she's terribly sick. The next episode, she's broke. Well, she was always broke. The next episode, she gets assaulted. The next episode, her mother dies.
11: I didn't know it was that dark.
10: Oh, Alice. Mel was a funny character. Alice was so dark. I watched a lot of it, and it would just always bring me down. A couple people said they wanted to live on the television show Good Times.
11: Oh, geez, another great one.
10: For one reason. I think you can probably come up with the reason.
11: Oh, I probably.
10: Thelma.
11: Flo. Oh, yeah. Thelma.
10: Thelma was a missile.
11: Just sexy.
10: Oh, she was so hot.
11: Her everything about her was sexy.
10: I thought you were a Wilona guy.
11: I like Wilona a lot, too.
10: Mm-hmm.
11: Probably more. People are texting in. They must not have heard the earlier conversation, some Star Trek. That's also a really good one. Somebody was wondering, what about cartoons? Jetsons? He-Man? What other cartoons?
10: He-Man. I want to exist in He-Man's world.
11: I've always wanted the power of Grayskull.
10: Wall-to-wall nonsense.
11: I think we talked about this when the movie came out, but boy was He-Man a nerd. I don't remember him being a dork. Like
10: the current He-Man?
11: When we watched... rewatching the cartoon.
10: Oh.
11: I watched a couple of them before the movie.
10: Yeah, he was kind of a bitch.
11: Yeah, he really was.
10: Yeah. He was kind of S-A-W-F-T soft, the original cartoon He-Man. A few people mentioned Everybody Loves Raymond. Now, again, that's another television show that I try to catch almost every day, and I really love it.
12: I'm fighting Ray.
10: See, I'm killing his wife within minutes. I can't stand his wife.
12: If me and you are in that world, there's going to be no Ray and no Deborah.
10: She is never happy. She is always up his ass over something.
12: I would not be happy with him either.
10: I love all those characters.
12: He sucks at being a husband.
10: Oh, F that.
11: Like, what makes him so bad?
10: She sucks at being a wife.
12: He'll do, like, he just, first of all, he's the biggest mama's boy, like, to the point where it's like, yo, dude, like.
10: Yeah, it's pretty sad.
12: Take a step out of her vagina, all right?
10: Both the brothers are that way, yes, yeah, absolutely. I can't argue with that.
12: Me.
10: But Deborah is just, you didn't do this, and you didn't help me with that. Jesus, balls. Get off my ass for 2 seconds.
11: This is so difficult, because here's another great suggestion, The X-Files. Yeah, that's one of my all-time favorites.
10: You love that show.
11: Yeah, Mulder and Scully.
10: You'd come into work skipping, doing backflips over what you saw the prior night on The X-Files.
11: One of the best.
12: I need to watch that so bad.
10: Man.
11: I think you'd like it, Ashley, quite a bit.
12: I know.
6: Yeah, you definitely would like it, Ashley.
12: Maybe it's one of those things, kind of like what I did with The Walking Dead. I waited like 15 years and finally watched it, and it was awesome because then I had something to watch for months. So maybe I'll just save it for when I eventually run out of TV shows.
6: Yeah, a rainy day show.
10: Quite a few people texted in about My Name is Earl. What a wonderful existence that would be to live in that world. Absolutely. Cheers was a very popular answer. You just hang out in the bar all day and have some laughs with Ralph and Potsy and Joni. What the hell?
11: Silver Spoons.
10: I got the wrong cast there. Leo and Teddy. What the hell were their names again?
6: Norm.
10: Norm and Cliff and Woody. Yeah. What did you say, Josh?
11: Silver Spoons. Minnesota to Arizona, Jesus says. Silver Spoons, because of that house. They had the train, arcade games.
12: What?
10: Rick Schroeder.
11: Yep.
10: Alfonso Ribeiro?
11: Was he in that one?
10: Was that maybe his first acting?
12: Yes, it does say he's in there, yep.
10: That was, I think, his first gig.
12: Is that the dude that's in Fresh Prince?
10: Yeah,
11: mm-hmm.
10: Carlton.
12: Oh, Jason Bateman's in that?
10: I'll go along with it.
11: He was kind of in a lot back then.
10: Yeah, he was. Yeah. What's the greatest television theme song ever, Josh? I'm going to throw three into the mix right away. Good Times.
11: That's
10: just
11: a
10: terrific song. I can sing that song out loud every time when I watch the show.
6: Then
10: I'm going with Cheers. Mm-hmm. Just a beautiful song, and it just brings back so many great memories. And then, of course, the theme song to The Greatest American Hero.
11: That's my number one answer.
10: Yeah, believe it or not, I'm walking on air. Yeah.
11: I thought that, not Bosom Buddies.
10: That was
11: Perfect Strangers. I thought Perfect Strangers had a good one, too.
10: Well, I don't recall that one. Bosom Buddies, of course, was Billy Joel. People are talking about Sanford and Son. Oh, sure. I mean, not all of them needed lyrics. I mean, Hill Street Blues, Sanford and Son.
11: Oh, Hill Street Blues. Miami Vice.
10: Miami Vice was a hot tune there for a while.
11: There was a lot of good ones.
10: Rockford Files. That was a rockin' tune.
11: Wasn't there one guy that just did a whole bunch of them?
10: Happy Days was great. I don't know.
6: Alan Thicke did a lot of them.
10: Yeah, he was.
6: Growing Pains. I know he did a lot of those types of theme songs.
10: He would sing them, too.
6: Mm-hmm.
10: Yeah, he was big into that angle. Oh, What's Happening?
11: Oh, great one. I missed that show. Growing Pains. That's okay.
10: Oh, sure. That was, don't tell me. This was not planned, by the way. We're just losing our minds here. Growing Pains. Show me that smile.
11: Again. What about Family Ties? You like that one?
10: Sure, I like that one a lot.
11: Michael J. Fox.
10: I like that one a lot. I didn't really care so much for Michael J. Fox, but what's her name? Bregman? Legman?
6: Mallory?
10: Mallory, but what was the actress's name? The famous brother, we just mentioned him earlier.
11: Jason
10: Bateman.
11: Bateman.
10: Molly Bateman, whatever her name was. Jessica? Rosinda?
12: Jessica.
10: Bateman? What was her first name? Lassa? Bateman? Someone's got to hook me up.
6: Justine Bateman.
10: Justine Bateman. Smoke show. Come on, baby. Welcome back, Cotter. Charles in Charge was a great song. Not a great show, but Charles in Charge. Give Me a Break with Nell Carter. Oh, God. All in the Family. Oh, we forgot about all. Boy, the way Glenn Miller played songs that make the... You guys know it.
11: We used to have a CD with all these on it.
10: Yeah, they used to make an effort back in the day. Different Strokes. We could do this until
11: your
10: mother passes out. The Muppet Show theme song. Okay, at one point or another, we have to keep moving forward.
11: Yeah, we should go.
10: We can't help ourselves. We have too much fun sometimes. All right. This is about as ridiculous and childish as it gets. And gross, too. In the useless, far southeastern United States, a fully grown, at least physically, a fully grown 32-year-old man got arrested. The cops had to dump the irons on him. And the whole work started with the old Dutch oven.
11: That is such a gross and accurate term.
10: If you're familiar with the Dutch oven, then you currently or formerly have been romantically involved with a complete idiot.
12: Yeah, that's messed up. If anybody ever did that to me, they would be dead.
11: You had a lot of older brothers. That never happened to you?
12: No, it's weird because people have asked me those kind of questions before, like, why are you so against flatulence and stuff like that? But when you grew up with brothers, but we never did that. They never did that sort of thing.
11: No,
12: they never
11: fart thought, games.
12: No, not at all. Hmm.
10: If and you don't know, the Dutch oven is the slang term for when a disgusting moron farts under the covers in bed and then pulls the covers over your head, so you're forced to inhale the inner workings of their colon. For my money, I'm with Ashley. That's one of the most pathetic effing things one human being could ever do to the other, especially once you're grown. I think if someone dumps a Dutch oven on you, it should be completely within your rights to stab that person.
11: I kind of look at like the Upper Decker, where the idea of you poop in the top part of the toilet, where it's funny in concept, but not funny in real life if it ever actually happened.
10: Not funny in real life, he says.
11: I don't know. I kind of see you as a Dutch oven guy, Dana.
13: Do you?
11: Yeah, a little bit.
13: I don't think I've ever have.
11: You and your bros.
10: So this giant 6-year-old doofus, he's really 32, but I think he only deserves to be referred to as a 6-year-old. He calls himself Anthony. He was arrested. What happened was this here. His girlfriend asked Anthony to stop farting in bed.
11: Reasonable.
10: She was damn near ready to make like the new guy and go off to the corner to puke her damn guts out. Now, here's where you know you're involved with a very mature, well-adjusted adult. When the girlfriend told Anthony to stop with the Dutch oven, he got mad. Dude, and what's incredible is I'm sure he had zero idea just how completely sad and pathetic that is. Responding with rage, Josh, when you're told to stop farting. That is beyond concerning.
11: Yeah, that is concerning. You know, if I could...
10: He got mad!
11: Yeah. Maybe he was embarrassed. He's obviously got some problems.
12: Yep.
10: So anyways, Anthony starts arguing with his girlfriend over her idea to put a lid on this Dutch oven game. He stood up for his farts. He made a stand. He's the type of guy who will defend his gas, not just roll over like some of you friggin' snowflakes, right? Anthony took to calling his girlfriend some terrible names.
12: Nice.
10: Because she was trying to stop his little fart game.
11: She had the audacity.
10: She did. So he calls her some terrible names. She had enough. She upped and spit right in his face. Good for her. Well, that's when Anthony began strangling her.
11: My word.
10: Josh?
11: What?
10: Now he's prepared to kill in defense of his farts.
11: I mean, again, trying to see the silver lining. At least she's not able to breathe it in at that point. The
10: good
11: gas
10: point.
11: She's immune to it.
10: The girlfriend had to bite one of Anthony's fingers damn near smooth off.
11: Good for her.
10: To get him to release his grip on her neck. She goes ahead. She calls the police. When the cops got there, Anthony, the man who will stand his ground to the bitter end in defense of his intestinal gas, he said to the cops, "Yeah, I choked her dumbass because she spit on me."
12: I want to beat this man up so bad.
11: There should be rules where people can be beat up for something they did.
12: He needs a knee to the face.
10: He was charged with domestic battery by strangulation. That's a felony. And he could end up in prison for up to 5 years. Hey, tough guy, the good news is, if you like to play butt games, Anthony, you're headed to the right place for all that.
13: And come on, get in line now for the Chamber of Farts.
10: Thrilling ride, if I remember.
11: It seems like the kids didn't like it too much.
10: Was there anybody on that ride, Josh, who was ready for some more farts?
13: You enter the Chamber of Farts.
14: Keep your hands inside at all times.
15: Okay.
13: So, the Chamber of Farts has another victim, eh? Don't be afraid. There aren't any ghouls here. Only farts!
15: Damn it!
13: Perhaps you need some more farts.
10: Yeah, this guy's going to go to prison.
11: Do you ever hear of something like this? Somebody texted in and said their cat Dutch ovens them.
16: Oh.
12: What?
11: I've never had any animal do that to me.
10: I'm going to go along with it. I've never had that experience myself.
11: Are cats gassy?
12: I mean, I've never once noticed.
10: Maybe this guy feeds his cat pizza rolls or something. I don't know. Here are some more truly sad excuses for grown people. In a place called Franklin County. And for the official record, if you're keeping score at home, that is far to the south and east of here. Franklin County. The local cops got a telephone call asking them to swing out and check on the folks hanging out at a rented house. The caller roughly said, you should swing by this house. I think these jagoffs have a pile of illegal drugs over there. So, here come the cops, and sure as hell, inside that rented house, they found four grown people and an assload of cocaine, marijuanas, ecstasies, meth rocks. There was also a gun or two laying around. The police arrested all four of them. All of them in their 40s. And apparently the four idiots were on vacation. They rented that house. I think they came up from Missouri or something, or down from Missouri down to the far southeast. They were on vacation with their kids. Seven kids total, I think. Ooh. I think I have the correct number. The youngest is a silly little two-year-old. The oldest is 16. The hilarious catch to this here story is that it was the kids. The two-year-old probably didn't have a say in this. But the rest of them, the kids, were the ones to call the cops on their own parents. Because watching their stupid...

0: they were going to start cooking up some crack rocks, too.
1: Oh, that's better.
0: So they had the cocaine, the marijuana, ecstasy, meth rocks, and they had the ingredients to cook up some crack rocks. The kids were pumped once their folks got hauled off to the county jail. They could finally relax, have some fun. Some relatives came and picked them up, and it says here they went straight to Chi-Chi's.
2: Oh, lovely.
1: Perfect timing.
0: Yeah.
1: She's back.
0: Mm-hmm. Who's back?
1: Chi-Chi's.
0: Oh. All the parents are still in jail, and they might end up staying there for a really long time, but F them. You guys know the angle that I take. They had their chance. They effed it up. You're all effing high on crack rocks and meth rocks, and you got a gun laying around and kids in the house with you? Sorry.
3: Seven kids.
0: You effed up. Goodbye.
3: Thank God that, it could have went so much worse.
0: I love that those kids decided, you know what, this sucks. We're calling the cops.
3: Yeah, enough of this.
1: Got out of a bad situation there, that's for sure. Boy, it must have been awful for a while.
3: Yep. Mm. Yeah, it takes a lot for your kids to turn on you.
1: Oh, you think?
0: Not all kids.
1: I don't know about that. You'll find out. I can't get that pack of cards on the way out of Target here. I'm going to throw a temper tantrum.
0: Some kids will turn on you.
1: Yeah,
3: that I wasn't talking about small stuff like that. Like, talking about small something more like serious what? Like this.
4: Calling the cops on your parents?
3: Yeah, because, your kids are, naturally, biologically, they're going to love you. It's just biology, so you have to
0: shady
3: stuff for them to call the cops on you and them not want you in their life anymore like that.
0: All I'm saying is not always. Some kids will just say, yeah, I know they're my parents, but I never liked them. Get them out of here. I mean, it's true.
3: That's so sad. What'd they do?
0: What did the parents do?
3: Yeah.
0: Nothing good, I'll tell you that.
1: I framed my father for embezzlement because he wouldn't let me watch the A-Team, Ashley. What? True story, they wouldn't let me watch the A-Team.
3: Yeah, that's sad.
4: That's my favorite
0: thing. I'm not saying I ever turned on my parents, but I know some people who, even when they were young, they didn't care for their parents, and they would have turned on them at any time if given the opportunity because their parents were idiots. And you got to give some kids, you're a lot smarter than you give them credit for. So, like these kids we just talked about. Good for them.
1: Ashley, Google Lizzie Borden.
0: Oh, my God.
1: And see if you change your mind.
0: Not the band, but the...
1: Well, both, actually.
0: Mm. So, it seems like we're being hammered by low-life dope addicts lately here in the Stupid News Report. Even way over there in England, a gal has gone ahead and lost her job as a pharmacist. She got caught sneaking pills into prison for her incarcerated online boyfriend. She was snatching the pills from the pharmacy where she made her living, and she was sneaking them into the Gray Bar Inn for her junkie boyfriend. Tanya is this sad old gal's name. She's a 61-year-old, for Pete's sake, acting like this at her age.
1: Looks a lot older. Could be the drugs.
0: Yeah, she doesn't look so good. Says here she began a flirtatious online relationship with a prisoner while working at the local pharmacy. And something tells me, Cubby, that the dude on the other end of that relationship, Dinkus, the inmate, something tells me he only took an interest in old Tanya because he knew she could get her hands on those delicious, delicious pills.
1: I bet you're right.
0: Yeah.
1: She was his plug.
0: Tanya got strip searched at the gate of the prison. And the guards found some dope in her bra right there, snuggled up, pressed up against one of her hangers.
1: Boobituate. I'd try some boob drugs, I guess.
0: There were some pills in her bra. There was some cocaine in there, too. Tanya, yes?
1: Ashley, do you store stuff there?
3: No.
1: You see women do that.
3: No, I hate doing that.
1: Like cash or something?
4: Yeah, I see it like the beach or the pool.
3: No, it's gross.
0: Tanya admitted that she was getting paid to sneak dope into the prison. Oh, she also said she snuck in some SIM cards. Is that something to do with a cellular telephone?
1: Yeah. Yep.
0: Now, Tanya's got to do her own time. 6 years, son.
1: Well, now she needs a plug. Yeah, she probably has connections.
4: Bet she does.
0: I'm not sure if her prisoner boyfriend got into

0: any trouble for this? I'm assuming he did. And now that Tanya is off to the ladies' prison, who's going to get him his dope now? Here's and seeing how they were communicating over cell phones, Josh, now that Tanya's in prison, who's going to watch him tug off on FaceTime?
1: Yeah, good question. I mean, I'm sure there's volunteers. Pen pals out there.
2: Be kind and rewind. 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
0: These are some folks who are on record. They're in the books for this, Josh. They're in the record books for this. These are some folks who are the best in the world at ordinary things. There's a guy out there named Sean Shannon who, I guess, can clearly speak 260 words in 23 seconds.
1: Holy heck.
3: Does he rap?
0: He does not.
3: He should rap.
0: I'm trying to think who I would name just the most relentless, merciless talker I've ever known in my life, where you just pray that at some point they're going to land the plane. I remember being at a wedding reception many years ago where the bridesmaid, it was her turn to do the little speechy speech, right, where the bridesmaid says wonderful things about her best friend and the man that she's marrying, and oh my God, when we were 12, we used to talk about the, you know. So this gal went on for so long and was speaking so quickly. These quick, rapid-fire stories about when they were a kid, just, and it went on for so long. Finally, one guy in the back of the crowd just unleashes this. He goes, Jesus Christ, I can't believe it.
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13: We were going back and forth a little earlier about our beloved house pets. By God, Cubby, we love them.
14: We sure do.
13: We love our house pets.
14: They bring so much joy.
13: It brings back memories. For me personally, it makes me think of old Megan Marie, best girl in the whole world. Josh, you knew me back in the day when Megan Marie was still wandering around. You remember the stories where my drunk ex would pull up. I'd be on the sidewalk in my hometown and my drunk ex would pull up in her van. And she's just hammered, you know, behind the wheel. And I'd get in. Into the back of the van, and Megan Marie would be back there. And then my drunk ex would go racing through town in that van, just totally out of control. When we'd hit certain hills, she would catch air in the van, and we'd come crashing down. And I'd be in the back of that van with Megan, and I'd be saying, "Are you my girl? Are you the best girl in the whole world?" And that was kind of one of the memories I have of those days.
15: Sweet.
13: We got to talking about the average cost to care for our pets. It's ridiculous.
14: Kind of shocking.
13: $20,000, $40,000, $50,000, $60,000. During the course of your dog or cat's lifetime, on average, folks spend between like $20,000 and $60,000 for one pet. We got to talk about some bad things, putting them down. Some folks choose cremation, you know, this and that. Not all pets get a dignified end to their lives. You know, the night-night shot, and then they slowly fade away into oblivion. Motor vehicles can come into play sometimes, unfortunately, and our listeners have their stories. Here's a listener who says, at 12 years old, I witnessed my mom run over our family dog.
14: Oh, no.
13: Didn't give specifics, must have been in the driveway at home,
15: yeah.
13: but I witnessed my mom run over the family dog. My dad grabbed a shovel and a gun to finish the job, but the dog had already died.
14: I saw a dog get hit by a car on Highway 62, and it got up and was fine. Well, I shouldn't say fine. But he just got up and kind of sat there and looked around like, what the hell, man?
15: Adrenaline.
14: What's going on?
13: Always.
15: Oh, I never want to see that. Animal, I saw the aftermath of it one time. It was when I lived in Wisconsin. Somebody went through the small town I lived in, and everybody at the bar was like, what's going on outside? Why is everybody freaking out? And you go out there, and somebody's like sitting there with a dead dog, and it's got like somebody put a coat over it. And I was like, oh, this is just the most traumatic moment.
13: There was... must have been something that you did not want to see. Nope. Underneath that coat.
15: It was terrible.
13: Always hurt cheeses. Well, that sounds like a problem. Always hurt cheeses says that she accidentally ran over her family cat in her own driveway.
14: Oh, boy, that sucks.
13: And back to cremation. Spendy. Any pet care costs a fortune these days. Again, unfortunately, cremation around $1,100, $1,000. We were having the conversation earlier. Here's a guy, Josh. Here's good news. I should hang on to this guy's phone number. He's willing to offer a discount to cremate our pets. You want to know what he wants in trade?
14: What's that?
13: Tree fitty. That's all he wants. Tree fitty. All right, here we go with the stupid news report. And you guys know this old bit. And if you listen to this here radio show on the regular, you know how this makes my blood pressure skyrocket. We're leading off here. These are some of the saddest sumbitches in town, if you ask me. There are some serious mental shortcomings happening with the dickless morons who run around town pretending to be a cop. I mean, why don't you just announce to the world that deep down you're still a seven-year-old? Arrested development, I think, is the word, the term, Josh.
14: It is. That's a tough one to wrap your head around. I'm sure there's a few different motives for folks like that. Certainly a failed police officer. They didn't pass a background check, rightfully so.
13: Mm-hmm. You got to have some kind of mental misfirings going on. I believe that's the truth. I mean, when I was seven, I enjoyed playing cops and robbers. This effing guy is 60 years old.
15: That's so nuts.
13: I think I'd rather get my name in the papers for playing with myself in public than for impersonating a police officer.
15: It makes it even crazier when I think about how, like, that's like my mom pretending to be a police officer. What are you doing?
13: That's what I'm talking about.
15: Go to bingo.
13: I'd rather be the jack-off guy, the neighborhood jack-off guy in the papers, than have my name in the papers for impersonating a cop. So in Phoenix, Arizona, the real cops are warning folks to look out for giant nerd arrested development fake cops.
14: Nerd's a good way to put it. That's definitely what this person is.
13: The real cops are warning folks to look out for these nerd fake cops after they had to up and arrest one of them recently. Again, this dude is 60. By the way, your mother's only 60 years old?
14: Yeah, that surprised me as well.
15: No, she's a little bit older than that.
14: Like, how much older?
15: Let me think. My dad is 66.
14: That's pretty... Because... How old's your oldest brother?
15: My oldest brother is in his... Gosh, I haven't talked to the oldest ones in a really long time. I think late 40s, early 50s. But those are my father's children. So my dad's 8 years older than my mom.
13: Well, you are your father's children.
14: Yeah,
15: I mean, like,
14: well,
15: only my father's children.
14: Gotcha.
15: Sorry, not my mother's.
13: You ever known anyone who dated somebody 10, 11 years older than them or 10, 11 years younger than them?
15: Yeah.
14: Okay. I can't think of one.
13: Your mother is only 11 years older than me. You know what I'm saying?
15: I know what you're saying.
13: you do know what I'm saying?
15: I know what you're saying.
13: Nice. All right.
15: She might be down.
14: She's been married a while. Why not?
13: Trust me. She gets a little hit of this, she's going to be down.
15: My dad's going to show up here.
14: He's a large... intimidating individual.
15: He really is.
14: Who also is a sweetheart, I found out.
13: Maybe intimidating.
15: That's very confusing.
13: Maybe intimidating to you. Okay, so this guy is 60. And he's out there playing fake cop. He's pulling vehicles to the shoulder.
14: Scott
13: is this guy's name.
15: Why does that make it so much better?
13: I don't know.
15: Scott.
14: Oh, really?
13: I agree with you.
14: Scott. I know a couple Scots and they're wonderful.
13: No, I don't like the Scots. I don't. Scott the Little Bitch, we're going to call this guy. So Scott the Little Bitch is driving his little bitch mobile around Phoenix, Arizona. And you know the gimmick. Again, this is nothing new. He's got the lights. You know, he bought some lights on Amazon to make his bitch mobile look like a cop car. He pulled a couple people over because it makes his little pee-pee swell up. The real police caught him. Scott's a goner. He's been charged with impersonating a peace officer. Unlawful imprisonment and kidnapping. Now, they don't give any details here in the story, but I think, Josh, that must mean he stuffed somebody into the back of his bitchmobile. That might be where the kidnapping charge comes into play.
14: Yeah, it would have to.
13: Kidnapping. on his friggin' permanent record.
14: Way to go, dude. Should have just jacked off.
13: What a colossal waste of oxygen he is. Now,
14: or he probably combined the two now that I think about it.
13: He was jacking off as he was, You'll like this part. One of the people that Scott, the little bitch, yanked over to the shoulder. One of them was a lady. She called the real police because she knew there was something fishy about little Scott, the fake cop. So she calls, fake cop Scott pulls her over. She calls the real cops. Scott remained at the scene until state troopers showed up. And he tried to pull this on the real cops. This is cute. He told the real police that this lady was speeding and running red lights and he thought she was going to kill somebody.
14: You got that, partners?
13: So Scott the bitch, he pulled the gal over. This is what he told the real cops, because there were no other cops around to do it. He's one of them. He's trying to help. And, of course, the real police saw through that BS. And, like I said, he's in serious trouble. Now, this lame fake cop bit has become a thing in the Phoenix, Arizona neighborhood. Recently, some other jabrone pretended to be the police at a hotel so he could get a free room. I didn't know that was a thing.
15: I didn't either.
13: A couple days later, two virgins were arrested for pretending to be cops. They were chasing folks down the street with weapons drawn.
14: Oh, my God.
13: They were both confirmed virgins.
15: Yep.
13: Police. When they investigated further, yes.
14: Police car building Jesus said they've had some sus people come in looking to buy stuff to have installed on their vehicles, and we turn them away, he said. And then they even reported them to be looked at. I bet you guys get some people there.
15: Oh, that's kind of fun.
13: You are a child. That's what you are. If this is what you do with your free time, you're a child.
14: I want to know, like, real cops, their thoughts on this, and we can find out Friday. Major Gordon Shank, Lieutenant Mike Lee, and they have a new public information officer who will be joining us on Friday. We got to remember to ask them that and see if they have any stories on it. We've heard about it here a couple times, and it's usually the same. Like, it's somebody who they just can't learn a lesson, and they do it a few different times.
13: Oh, man. All right, I got to go back to this. I didn't realize this. All the times I've been hanging around Ashley, Mama, she's only 11 years older than me.
15: Yeah, that's weird. Think about it that way.
13: Here's Waylon for Life Jesus, who says, my wife, he says, is 14 years older than me. And he says, it is miserable.
14: Oh, no.
15: Oh,
14: why?
15: Why?
13: I don't know. It's none of our business. Why?
14: I thought he was going to go the other way.
13: No. He says it's awful. Anyway, here's something for you folks who like a little bit of gore. And I'm talking the real thing. Bloody body parts and internal organs and old, dead, limp genitals and whatnot. What we're talking about here is some type of an exhibition. This was supposed to be an exhibition! What movie? 651-551-9393. What movie? Whoever answers correctly first will get undying respect from me. This was supposed to be, then there's a slight pause, an exhibition, and there's a lot of spit coming out of the character's mouth.
14: I don't remember the spit.
13: You don't?
14: No.
13: Oh, there's lots of spit.
14: A lot of spit.
13: All right, we got already offended millennial Jesus, Rocky IV.
2: I would be offended if people didn't know what movie that was from.
14: Wonderful movie. One of my all-time favorites.
15: I didn't know, Dana. I'm sorry.
14: Have you seen Rocky IV?
15: No.
14: What?
15: You gotta watch. I don't remember seeing any of the Rockies.
14: You can be deported.
15: Yeah, that's what I've heard.
14: If you say that out loud.
15: I honestly, it keeps slipping my mind. Every time I sit in front of my TV and I'm like, all right, well, I actually have time to watch something. Let's see what it's going to be. I forget every single suggestion. I'm stupid.
13: Ivan Drago was just beating the piss out of Apollo Creed.
2: How old is your son now, Ashley?
15: He is 13 months.
2: And he hasn't seen Rocky IV yet?
15: I know. I'll get on it. I'll get on it. Okay. You can borrow him for the afternoon.
2: I'm gonna show him the Rocky IV. I'm going to show him the director's cut as well that came out 2 years ago.
15: Just don't let him eat any Legos.
2: No promises there.
14: Dana's the wrong guy for that.
2: They're all over the floor. Like, he's bound to at least get a couple.
15: All right, won't kill him.
13: So if you like blood and guts and old, hanging, wrinkly genitals, there's an exhibition, like the type of setup you see at a museum. The show is called Body Worlds.
14: Seen it.
13: Oh, you have?
14: Yeah, it's creepy and interesting at the same time.
13: Did you see old dead genitals swinging?
14: I don't remember genitals.
13: Okay.
15: I'm so jealous. I wasn't able to make it during that.
13: It's killing me that I missed it too. The Body World show is currently being put on in Spain. Do you remember anything like this, Josh? And this is where the controversy kicks in. What they did here this time around at the Body World show, they propped up real dead human carcasses, and they set them up into sexual positions.
14: No. I just made my own sexual positions. Just when we asked, you know, take some photos of me having sex with this or that or this or that. But they had a lot of dead bodies there. The one that's the most concerning is, you know how, like, you know those egg slicers when they just, you put the little egg in there and then it cuts it into a bunch of pieces?
13: Yep. No, I do not.
14: They have bodies like that. Where they're just sliced in pieces. That was pretty disturbing.
13: So you can see the inner workings of their lungs or their small intestines.
15: That's so cool.
13: So, yeah, this time around at the Body Worlds show, they've propped up these dead carcasses into sexual positions, and folks were very much grossed out by that vibe.
14: That's awful weird.
13: On paper, the Body Worlds people, they say that they are an exhibition that brings together anatomy and the most recent discoveries about health and well-being. They say preventative medicine this, self-care and health education that. But then they took the dead carcasses and propped them up into the doggy style position. 69.
15: It's so weird. Why?
13: The wheelbarrow.
14: It would be kind of cool if they just explained all those, because there's some I've heard the terms and I don't fully know what they mean.
13: The flying camel.
14: Yeah.
13: So the dead corpses that have been folded into sexual positions, they were all apparently donated. So before these folks checked out, they agreed to have their carcasses kept in a cooler and then put on display at these hippy-dippy exhibitions. But some folks are wondering, did they give permission for their bodies to be included in a gross-looking zombie porn display kind of a thing? Did they give permission for that? So that's where the argument has kicked in, Cubby.
14: I've heard if you give permission, they can just kind of do what they want. But maybe there's a way to stipulate it.
13: The bodies are displayed in different ways at the show. Some are riding a horse. And now we've learned that some are riding a dong. Some are playing a game of basketball. And despite being long dead, NBA referees have claimed that three of the corpses recently fouled Shai Gilgeous-Alexander.
14: Boy, he does get fouled a lot,
13: so he'll be
14: according to them.
13: To the free throw line. Oh, and this too. People are wondering, people who are against this gimmick, they're wondering, are children allowed to view this F Me After Death show? Are children allowed? I don't know the answer to that one, but a lot of folks are saying kids shouldn't see dead bodies.
15: Well, at the discretion of the parent, you know?
13: Pardon me?
15: The parent is cool with their kids saying that, I mean, that's their deal, right?
13: Well, but that's not how it often works. Usually you have to make a blanket statement, right?
15: Yeah.
13: This show is 13 and up, 18 and up, whatever. Sure, I mean, yeah, it'd be nice if each parent could make that decision, but if you're running a show like this, you kind of have to have an age limit or not.
2: Physics teacher Jesus said, if I donate my body to science like that, can I pick the position, who I'm paired with, and can they add any enhancements? Yeah, I'd want those choices as well.
13: The pictures were a little, what's the word I should go with, Josh? Troubling. Troubling. Dead, vacant bodies humping each other looks a little wrong to me.
2: Yeah, a few people, including Rickshaw Jesus, saw this, not with the sexual positions, but when it was here. It was a long time ago at the Science Museum. I don't know, at least 10, 15 years, maybe even more.
13: Yeah.
2: It's fascinating, but a little gross.
14: Yeah, definitely.
13: One listener wonders if anyone's walked into this display yet, a guy, and he puts his hand in his front pocket and he says, oh, that's the stuff right there.
15: Oh, Lord. No. You know there's at least one.
13: Yeah, there's got to be one.
14: Always one.
2: Can you imagine, though, if... I forgot what I was going to say. How this started, the sexual position thing? Like, do you think somebody did it as a bit? Like, yeah. Hey, look at these two.
14: Definitely.
2: And then they thought, that is incredibly fascinating.
13: They cracked open a case of beer, Josh, as they were setting these sumbitches up. And it was like 2, 3 in the morning. Everybody's giddy. Everyone's hammered. And, you know, one guy put the dead bodies into the buck-style position.
2: Yeah.
13: And they had a laugh, and they decided to go with it. That's exactly how it started.
15: How long do you have to work with that type of thing, like with human bodies, where it doesn't, like, you don't see them like that anymore?
13: Yeah, you become numb to it. I don't know how long, but I imagine you become desensitized to it.
15: Are they afraid of the person who, like, it only takes them a week?
14: Yeah. The guy's way too excited to get started.
2: Yeah. Hey, I brought my own.
14: Yeah.
2: They looked fake a little bit. I mean, you know it's real, but it did look a little fake.
13: Yeah, I imagine you become freakishly comfortable around that kind of a thing. Yeah. You bring a couple of dead carcasses in here right now, I'm running away from the damn things. But after a while...
15: Thank you.
13: Yeah, I imagine...
2: Can you
13: handle
2: a wake?
13: Like sure.
2: With an open casket?
13: Sure.
2: That doesn't bother you?
13: I'm talking about like a stiff, naked, dead carcass, like fresh off the slab at the mortuary. That would freak me out. Yeah. No, a wake doesn't bother me.
2: Yeah, Shotgun Messiah Jesus, this is right, I remember this too. There was a mom who passed away with her baby. That was disturbing. Is she still pregnant? So that was disturbing for sure.
13: Where did he see that?
15: At the
2: bodies exhibit.
13: Oh, I thought he saw it in a casket at a funeral or something.
15: Oh, I'm really glad I missed that now. Yeah, I would have bawled at that. I can't see stuff like that.
13: Yeah, Ashley, I bet they become so familiar with these dead carcasses that, you know, maybe you're carrying one of the dead carcasses to its display box, right? And you get like a little itch under your nose. Maybe you take the dead carcass's hand and kind of go, I got an itch. Help me out with that.
15: Just like rub it against your face.
2: You're waving at coworkers. Yeah, waving their hand.
13: You're playing patty cake with them. Slap, slap, pop, pop, pop, pop.
14: Like Josh said, you see the coworker, so you form the finger to them, you know, a little bit with one of their hands.
2: Sure. Maybe the double bird.
14: Mm-hmm.
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10: She's back. And as Josh noted earlier here on the program, she's still batting 1,000. Hasn't been stumped yet. It's
11: never
10: Dr.
11: once.
10: Andrea Johnston from over there at Gurman Animal Hospital. Time to ask the vet. If you got a cellular telephone, you can text in a question. 651-551-9393. That's our Luther Bloomington Kia text line. How you been, Andrea?
12: Great. I'm good. I'm
10: what's
12: tired.
10: New in Germany? Are you tired?
12: Yeah, I don't know. Is it the weather or what?
13: Yeah, it makes you sleepy.
10: Well, now, wait a minute. Were you up late last night watching Bring It On?
12: Definitely not.
11: Okay. Nick was.
10: I'm a little sleepy because
12: wow.
11: He loves that
12: you
11: movie.
12: You like that movie?
11: Dude,
12: I know, right?
10: I got
12: that movie.
10: Kristen Dunst and Eliza Dushku and some other people. But it was just bad timing. Like right when I was ready to wind down and go to bed, I'm just scrolling through the television. There it is. Bring It On. I had to watch it to the bitter end.
12: Oh, my.
10: So you weren't also watching Bring It On?
12: No, I was up at the flag football turf fields watching flag football.
13: Oh,
12: that's a girls' sanctioned sport now.
11: Yeah. So the Vikings are backing that.
12: Yeah, it's so awesome. Mm-hmm.
10: You have a daughter who plays flag football?
12: Two out of three of my girls play it.
10: Damn.
12: Fun. So fun.
13: Yeah, I have a girlfriend that plays in obviously an adult league, and she always posts the highlights. It's really fun to watch those.
11: Yeah, my wife is so jealous that these girls get that opportunity. Obviously, thinks it's really awesome. I wish it had been around when she was in school.
13: Dude,
11: we have some adult leagues.
13: That I wish when I was in school. That would have been so much fun. I just played with my brother and his friends like out in the backyard and got a concussion every other play.
12: Oh, man.
11: But you'd have to remember that it's flag football, actually, because I could picture your temper getting a little up there and you just trucking somebody over. over.
13: Yeah, I'd probably pull a few ponytails, too.
11: I could see that.
10: Well, here's the deal. We are locked and loaded. Lots of questions have come in on the text machine for Andrea. Starting with this here. About a 2.5-year-old doodle. It says the dog jumps around a lot. Pack it up, pack it in, let me begin. What's the next line in that song?
11: Something about coming to win, it's
10: I
11: a
10: came
11: sin.
10: To win, battle me, it's a sin. Nice work, yeah.
12: Wow.
10: Jump around, House of Pain, 1992. I have a 2.5-year-old doodle who jumps around. This individual says when the dog is jumping or even walking around, they can hear small clicks or snaps coming from the ass end of that dog.
12: Yeah, that is not uncommon. So it could have luxating patellas where those kneecaps pop in and out, or it could have a very partial ACL tear. Very, very partial. Well, it's not impacting the dog's gait.
10: And you can
12: limping.
10: You can hear it.
12: You can hear that clicking.
10: Wow.
12: Mm-hmm. Yeah, it's and even after they've had like their ACL repaired, sometimes they'll walk and you can hear it clunk and click.
10: Mm-hmm.
12: So if the dog's not limping, I wouldn't worry about it. But okay. If it does start limping, you might want to get it checked out.
10: All right.
14: I've heard those ACL tears in dogs are a son of a bitch.
12: Oh my gosh.
14: For recovery.
12: I see them almost on a daily basis.
11: Oh. How does it happen?
12: Well, just like there's a genetic predisposition, but just like a person where they're throwing balls and, you know, like basketball players, soccer players, that stop-go motion.
11: Okay. Yeah. Is this common too with the ACLs? This happened to my buddy's Bernese Mountain Dog. He tore one, got it healed up, and then about a week and a half later, the other one went.
12: Yes.
14: No.
12: Yeah, like 60 to 70% of dogs that tear one tear the other.
11: Is it because they're like over-favoring the one leg?
12: That or it's genetic or they're fat.
14: Did he have to take out a second mortgage on his house?
11: No kidding. So along the fat question that ties in perfectly, dumbass welder Jesus has a 13-year-old male who's relatively fat. It's a cat, it sounds like.
12: Okay.
11: My other three cats have no weight issues at all. How do I go about getting the one fatty to lose weight or cut back on the food intake without messing with the other cat diets? Would you say like bullying might help, like if the thin cats made fun of the fat cat?
12: Yeah, that always works. That always works. You know, they have those like microchip feeders now where you can put microchips like collars on them and then their food is only released from the feeder once they come up to it and it's time. So you put it on a timer.
14: I had no idea those existed.
12: Those are awesome.
11: Is it just for cats or do they have that for dogs?
12: For dogs too.
10: Hilarious.
12: Do you know
14: that's
12: now,
14: so cool.
12: I just read a journal article that there is now going to be an Ozempic for cats.
11: Are you serious?
14: Those
11: Ozempic?
14: Bougie animals.
10: You got to be kidding me.
12: No, it's coming out. They're working on it.
14: I'll put my cat on it.
12: But it will be a game changer because the amount of cats that have diabetes because they're fat is so prevalent.
11: Would
12: I'm excited about it.
10: So you would go
11: you
10: ahead
11: prescribe
10: and,
11: that?
12: Yes.
11: You would? Okay.
12: Yes.
10: Ozempic for friggin' cats. Well, you know, we've all had a fat-ass cat in our lifetime, haven't we?
14: Yeah.
10: Matter of fact, I just saw a picture on the internet the other day where somebody, I don't think it was made for a cat. I think it was like maybe, you know, some folks wear a girdle kind of a thing to hide their gut, okay? This individual strapped that around their cat because the cat's stomach was legitimately dragging on the floor and it would get scabbed up and filthy.
14: That like so they, extra they, pouch they have there?
12: Not a primordial pouch.
10: They put a human's a human girdle on a damn cat. That's how big of a gut he's dragging around the house. They're adorable that way.
12: Needs Ozempic.
10: Ozempic. All right, speaking of cats, here's the next text for Dr. Andrea. I don't think they have a real question here. They just want to note that damn near every night their cat picks up socks, picks up hair ties, or wherever else she can carry in her yap, and then she goes into the bathroom and spits them into the toilet.
12: That's amazing.
14: Did you really go to the bathroom in the toilet?
12: That's awesome.
11: Oh, that time of night. Time to grab the hair ties and go to the toilet.
12: Yeah.
10: Just whatever garbage is on the floor, the cat picks it up. I guess that's what she's doing.
14: Dana, that's great thinking about it like that.
12: Awesome.
14: Just sitting there, like, checks its little pretend watch on its leg. Gotta go find the hair ties.
10: You sloppy humans. Every night I gotta pick up all your hair ties and your...
12: I mean, they should be grateful because the amount of times I've surgically removed hair ties from a cat's stomach. stomach, at least the cat's not swallowing
10: it. Usually they gut that. Yeah. That's funny.
15: Here's a gentleman that has a 13-and-a-half-year-old Bernese Mountain Dog, and he said he wanted to just brag.
12: Holy smokes.
15: That's crazy. That old.
12: Yeah.
15: And they're hoping that they realize they're getting towards the end here, and they're hoping that she just passes in her sleep, no drama, but was essentially looking for things you'd look for to decide maybe it's time we put her down.
12: Yeah, I have this conversation all the time. Dogs, it's very rare for animals to pass in their sleep. I mean, I think I've had 2 in 16 years.
15: Oh, really?
12: Yeah, they don't just pass, unfortunately. So some dogs will never stop eating, so I wouldn't oftentimes use that as a factor. But if they can't get up, if they're pooping in the house, if there's things they like to do that they're not doing anymore, barking at the mailman, things like that, it's a quality of life issue. They're not like people that you want to make that decision sooner than later where you're having to carry the dog into the vet to say goodbye.
10: That's a tough one.
12: It's hard.
15: It's awful.
12: It is. 13-and-a-half is impressive for a Bernese Mountain Dog.
15: Well, what do they usually like? What would you usually expect?
12: Oh, gosh. 8, 9?
15: Oh, my gosh. The biggest Great Dane we'd ever had, and he made it to 12-and-a-half.
12: Holy smokes.
15: We were shocked. And when we first got him, they said, now, don't be surprised if he goes a little earlier than your previous Dane.
12: Yeah.
15: But he outlasted her by, like, 4 years or more.
14: It's because he overheard her say that.
16: I'll show you.
15: He's very stubborn.
10: Back to cats on Ozempic, Andrea. A listener wants to know, will cats on Ozempic turn into insufferable douchebags just like the people who are on? And will they constantly post before and after pictures on social meowdia?
12: That's amazing. They might, but their owners probably will.
10: Okay.
12: Yeah, that's funny.
10: We can't have a visit with Dr. Andrea without talking about chickens.
12: Love it.
10: Because you are a chicken owner.
12: Yeah.
10: How many again?
12: 9. Well, I keep losing them. I don't know if the owls are just swooping in and grabbing them, but they disappear.
10: They get bumped off easy.
14: Wait, do they just disappear?
12: Yeah.
10: Well, they get hauled off by an owl or a coyote. Yeah, there's usually just some feathers and very little other evidence.
14: I didn't realize that owls would take them down.
12: Our favorite chicken, my kids named her Cheryl Anderson. I don't know why. I don't know. She disappeared out of thin air. Just gone.
10: Poor Cheryl Anderson.
12: I know.
10: How are the rest of the Andersons handling this? Are they?
12: They're doing okay.
10: Okay.
12: Yeah.
10: Here's this chicken question. I've had chickens my whole life, says this listener. My little daughter recently asked me if they ever pee. And this individual says, thinking about it, I've never seen one pee.
12: So, if I recall...
10: What do I tell my daughter, they want to know?
12: I think it's like an internal process that they like resorb their urine, so you don't actually see it coming out.
10: Huh.
12: Yes.
10: She says, lots of poop.
12: Yeah. Oh, my God.
10: Right? No pee.
12: No, but there's some type of internal resorption of urine.
10: I'll be damned.
12: Yeah.
10: I had an uncle whose underwear and jeans did that. Just absorbed his urine for him. He often didn't bother going to the
15: It's the alcohol,
10: yeah,
15: I imagine.
10: Yeah. You're correct. You're exactly correct.
15: Fun size Jesus has a 4-year-old golden completely potty trained, but has had 2 random nights in the past month where he loses the entire contents of his stomach and multiple poops in the kitchen, den, and living room.
10: God dang.
15: Which he says is super fun to wake up to, by the way. And then seemed totally normal. I don't think he got into anything. Could he have a parasite?
12: Yeah, I mean, I'd get that checked out. I'd drop off a poop sample at the clinic. Mm. I mean, I would say it's more
10: My
12: often...
10: My uncle did that.
12: Yeah. More often, people will complain about the nighttime diarrhea, and they may not even be noticing it that's happening outside during the day, or it just is at night when the dog's calm. So I'd get the dog checked out. Might need some medication and some bland food. Yeah.
10: All right, I got a couple of questions here. Very basic, so I'll just rip through them back to back because I know you'll have an easy time with them. We're talking with Dr. Andrea Johnston from German Animal Hospital, 651-551-9393, if you have a question about your beloved little dog or cat or chicken. So here are these, what I think to be basic questions. One is more or less asking, is there any friggin' chance that my dogs will ever allow me to brush their teeth? This listener fights like hell. He basically says, should I just quit the battle and just bring him to my veterinarian for that?
12: Yeah, I mean, you have to pay anesthetically for a dental cleaning.
10: Oh, anesthetically.
12: Yeah,
10: oh.
12: They go under anesthesia for a cleaning. It's not cheap.
15: Did not know that.
10: 5/6 of you hold his mouth
12: open.
10: Yeah,
12: we want to keep our fingers. Yeah. So that's the big thing. But yeah, I mean, it's so hard. If your dog won't let you do it, don't fight it. A lot of it's genetics. Yeah. There's products out there. 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
10: Oh, yeah,
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15: I'm glad you brought up dental chews. 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
12: It's called Virbac. 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
15: You mentioned it. We used it. It's a game changer.
12: I love them.
15: Our dog's breath was humming for a long time, and since then, it's not
12: great.
15: Bad at all.
12: Yeah, they were great.
14: We tried to use them, Josh, but our dogs got very protective over them. They liked them so much.
15: They do love them.
12: Yeah, they do.
10: I gave up very easy when it came to brushing my dog's teeth. It was such a pain in the ass. I just gave up after two tries. Come on, what a pain. Okay, here's the other very basic question. Simply, what vaccines are needed for a house dog?
12: So there's essentially three core vaccines. Rabies, distemper, and now leptospirosis is actually a core vaccine. So that's actually a bacterial organism spread via rodent urine. So if your dog were to lap up stagnant water, ponds, pools, puddles, it can cause liver and kidney failure.
10: Mouse piss.
12: Yeah.
10: Oh my God.
12: Mm-hmm. Even if the dog is in house and it's a tiny one, we've seen lepto in tiny little Gerties like yours. Like,
10: oh, Gertrude.
12: Dogs. Yeah. So
15: somebody here says they have a couple of cats who are ravenous. They've tried increasing their feedings a little bit, but then they just eat it so fast they throw up.
12: Mm.
15: Any ideas?
12: Ozempic.
15: Seriously?
12: Yeah, I mean, you can do the controlled feeding. You can feed them multiple times a day. You can do those treat puzzles, but put their food in it, so they have to, like, work to get their meal. Put it on a cookie sheet, so they have to, like, move around the cookie sheet to get food to slow down their feeding. But, yeah, you've got some hungry cats over there. That's a tough one to deal with.
10: Now, Dr. Andrea, this text... they sent an accompanying picture, and it's quite hilarious. It's a little puffy white dog with a cast on his foot.
12: Cute.
10: Here's the story. His wife accidentally dropped her cell phone. It landed right on the puppy's foot.
12: No.
10: And broke two bones above the knuckles, whatever that
15: means. Oh, no.
12: Yeah.
10: Broke the dog's foot when the cell phone fell out of his wife. The photo is equal parts hilarious and kind of sad, seeing this dog with a cat. The veterinarian told this individual it'll be 12 weeks before the cast could come off. That sounds long to me. She's only 4 years old. What do you think? You'd have to see that break to...
12: You'd have to see the break, but like a puppy heals within 4 to 6 weeks. Usually an adult dog, 8 weeks. Usually we have them come in at like 6 to 8 weeks and repeat an x-ray and see how things look. If it's a delayed healer, yeah, up to 12 weeks. But I'd be surprised if it took a full 12 weeks.
10: The friggin' cell phone.
14: I would hate myself. My God. I don't know if my dog would end up going to the vet because I wouldn't be able to tell my husband about that.
12: That was a weird break from a cell phone.
14: Yeah. Was she like on
15: was
14: the
15: it, Was it a 1980s cell phone?
16: Zach Morris style?
15: Lil Mama Shank Jesus said her 16-year-old Australian cattle dog has Lyme's disease.
12: Mm.
15: And she said, I unfortunately can't get a refill on her pain meds. Wondering what I can use to help her with pain within reason, money-wise.
12: So if she's that painful from Lyme disease, she probably needs a bigger workup because sometimes they can get like autoimmune joint disease from tick-borne disease. You might need more doxycycline. I wish there was something I could tell you to give at home, but there's really not. Go see the vet.
10: A cat was caught chewing on a squirrel.
12: Mmm, yum.
10: Here's a guy who caught his cat chewing on a squirrel. Any shots for that?
12: I mean, I make sure the cat was updated on rabies. Squirrels aren't big ones that carry rabies, but you never know. I'd probably just revaccinate that cat for rabies.
10: You know, you mentioned my adorable little Yorkie, Gertrude. She had a hell of a moment the other day. We've been taking her outside a little more. than usual, and she's really liked it. She just likes looking around at everything. You know, she's this tiny little friggin' dog. Squirrels, of course, are her main source of entertainment. She can't get enough of watching the squirrels go this way and that way, and she begins to tremble because she's so excited about it. So the other day, there were two squirrels having a fight, or maybe something a little more intimate, up in a tree. And so Gertrude's just standing there like an idiot, and this fight or squirrel sex, whatever it was, caused one of the squirrels to fall out of the tree.
12: Oh, no.
10: The squirrel lands on its feet, and the squirrel and Gertie are nose to nose.
12: Wow.
10: And they both had a look on their face like they were thinking, I don't know what to do here.
13: Oh, my Lord.
10: And the squirrel ran away.
13: That is like, that's like my dog's wet dream for that to happen to them.
10: Oh, yeah. I'd say swallow it up.
12: Did you guys hear about that bat found in Minneapolis that was rabid?
15: Yeah.
16: Yeah.
12: And then they posted the sign of whoever was seen on video handling it. Like, if you handled this bat, don't ever pick up a bat. That's my public service announcement.
10: Yeah.
15: Good advice.
12: Don't ever touch a bat, dead or alive.
10: God dang. Yeah, Josh told us that story earlier.
13: They're so cute, though. They have those cute little faces.
15: I grew up in a neighborhood that had so many bats, it was outrageous. We still get them in our backyard.
10: Yeah,
12: do you know their bite is like smaller than a mosquito bite? So people don't know they've been bitten.
13: Yeah. Smaller than a mosquito?
12: Like, you don't know.
10: Yeah, and once they get you,
12: you're a goner.
10: You become a werewolf or whatever or something like that.
13: Vampire.
10: Say hello to Derek Madden over there running the board this morning. He's filling in for Dana. Hi, Derek.
15: Hello.
10: Fill it in for Dana. Dana's got the day off, and we were just having some fun jaw-jacking with Derek a few minutes ago about his interesting situation. He's engaged. Congratulations, Derek.
17: Thank you.
10: On your engagement. He's engaged to a lady, number one. To a lady. An English lady, Josh.
15: Yeah, I've met her. I could tell right away.
10: She lives all the way over in England. Here he is in Minnesota. They've developed this long-distance relationship. Sometimes he flies all the way over there to go out.

0: terrible question. I don't know why you're getting all uppity. Who has hairier armpits, you or your English fiance?
1: Oh, yeah. Are there grooming differences? Or is that universal now?
2: Fantastic question. It's definitely me. Definitely me. Maintains.
0: How often, here's another question for Derek, how often does your fiance call you a wanker?
2: She doesn't think I'm a wanker, but she will use that word.
0: Yeah, they use that one a lot in the movies. Tell her that I love, she's English, she'll understand. Tell her that I love the motion picture, what's that called again, from the late 80s. I love A Fish Called Wanda.
2: I'll let her know.
0: Are you guys familiar with that one?
2: She wasn't born then, so I don't know if she'll know what that was.
0: Josh, A Fish Called Wanda.
3: I haven't seen it.
0: Wanda.
3: I'm sorry. I know it makes you mad.
1: I saw it a long, long time ago.
0: Kevin Klein, Wawa, Weewa, Jamie Lee Curtis.
2: It was a good one.
0: F Me Running, John Cleese, and a couple other characters from the Monty Python setup, one of my favorite movies. I'm probably forgetting an obvious. Kevin Klein knocks it out of the park in that movie. All right, there you go. On to the stupid news. There's really no other way to categorize this here other than simply a story of a dangerous, deranged, lunatic jagoff. 58-year-old character goes by the name of Charles. And this is down south and east of here, don't you know? Far, far southeast. 58-year-old, I said, goes by the name of Charles. He became totally undone a few days ago. He took to breaking a hole in the wall that separated his apartment from his neighbor's apartment. Are you following that?
1: That's terrifying.
0: Okay. Up and out of nowheres, Charles grabbed a weed whacker and he bashed it into the shared wall until he had created a hole. And the story tells me that all the while, he was laughing his balls off.
1: No.
0: He was laughing hysterically and hollering bizarre threats to the folks on the other side.
3: That's crazy.
0: Now, it sounds like he woke one of his neighbors out of a dead sleep with this psychotic routine, screaming and pounding. At one point, the effing stupid maniac Charles, at one point he hollered out to his neighbors, he said, "I'm gonna make your life a living hell." He did. Can you even imagine what the F would be going through your mind as your neighbor is coming off like that? I think I'd have to physically attack the guy.
3: Yeah, you would have to. That's what I was wondering, is if, because I know like laws are very serious about like when you can shoot a gun at somebody breaking into your home. I wonder if this is like cool. Like I can shoot if somebody's actively trying to come through my wall?
1: I would think you'd be pretty good.
3: Right?
0: I don't know if I'm shooting anybody. All I'm saying is I think I would have to get into his apartment somehow. And I think I'd have to take a baseball bat to his kidneys.
3: I didn't think about going in through it. I just thought the only way through was going to be the wall. That's smart, yeah.
0: Yeah.
3: You could surprise him that way. Maybe some holy water needs to be sprinkled on him or something.
1: Not a bad call, Ashley. Yeah.
0: You think maybe he is...
1: Y'all need Jesus is a text we get sometimes.
0: You think maybe Satan has something to do with this?
3: Maybe.
0: Right in the lower back, Josh, with a full, like a full-on baseball swing.
1: Oh, yeah. I can't even imagine the pain.
3: Dude.
0: I think that's where I'd try to get him.
3: Ow!
0: Anyway, nutbag idiot Charles. He ended up busting what they call here a softball-sized hole in the wall. He started off, and I know some of you might have been picturing, did he start that weed whip and use the spinning string to carve a hole? No, he just used the weed whip like as a ramming device. And he created that softball size hole. Then he, Josh, how do I say this? He transitioned over to a hammer at one point. The neighbors were effing terrified. There was an older lady living in there. A couple of gals lived in the apartment.

0: Of course, I don't think Charles has the nuts to F with any men. I think he's one of those that preys on ladies because he's a bitch. But the lady said it was like a real-life horror movie. They couldn't believe what was happening.
1: The laughing.
0: With the laughing. Yeah, that was part of it. I mean,
2: that makes it worse.
1: But maybe you want to... We've talked about these situations before where sometimes you just have to, like, out-crazy the crazy.
0: So maybe
1: you have to start acting absolutely insane.
0: You press your genitals through the hole that he's created in the shared wall. Something so bizarre that
2: you turn it into a glory hole.
1: You start laughing back. Nice for it.
0: We'd whip this, buddy. So the cops showed up. Charles dropped everything. Of course, as soon as he saw the police, he dropped everything. But then the bitch that he is, He decided to play this old game, which I know the cops love. He refused to come outside when the cops asked him to. So he had to play one of those gimmicks where hours go by and he refuses to come out of his... The ladies in the next door apartment told the police that Charles threatened to kill them. They were also able to record some of the nonsense that was coming out of his yap. And that's all going to be very valuable when they head off to the neighborhood courthouse. At one point, he hollered this. And don't try to make any sense of this, because obviously Charles is completely uncorked, or, as Ashley suggested, maybe under the control of Satan. At one point, he hollered this. I hope you scream as they cut you.
1: Who's cutting me?
2: I probably would.
0: I hope they drag you across the driveway and then back the truck over you.
1: Oh.
0: And nobody has any idea what he's talking about. They say he was, like I mentioned a couple times, he was laughing throughout this entire nightmare. Charles is all done now. He's all done.
2: Yeah, I'd imagine that'd be a normal response to scream if somebody's cutting you. I probably would do that until I passed out. If I were to scream, you know, and get cut like that. Until I passed out.
0: Well, you don't pass out. You faint.
2: No, I pass out. That's what would happen. If somebody's cutting me, the natural reaction would be to pass out.
0: Have you always fainted at the sight of blood?
2: You're talking about passing out? No.
0: I'm talking about fainting.
2: Yeah.
0: Other people, it might be passing out, but you're a fainter.
2: I've never fainted a day in my life.
0: Tell me about your most interesting neighbor. Anybody. Most interesting neighbor.
1: We have a neighbor that we're not cool with because, I don't know, she's just...
0: Isn't there something about a fence line that's become a problem?
1: Yeah, the other day, my husband caught her, like, barking back at our dogs. That was a little weird.
0: Okay, that could be the sign of trouble.
1: Yeah, that was a little odd.
0: A grown human being is barking.
1: It was like, what?
0: He said something out loud.
1: What are you doing?
2: Out of frustration. Why was...
1: She was mowing her lawn. And there's, like, this part of her lawn that butts right up next to ours, and our dogs had to pee, and they were already out there. They were out there first. And so my dog naturally started barking at her, because he's like, what are you doing with the lawnmower over here? And before we could buzz him to recall him, she started barking back at him. And so my husband, like, watched for a little bit.
0: That could be the sign of a problem. Something. Yeah.
1: Yeah, he said, do you think that the best way to get a dog to stop barking is to... bark at them? I don't think that's ever worked.
0: Derek, you ever had any badass crazy neighbors start trouble with you?
3: No, most of them are too scared, I think, to start trouble with me. But you buzz your dog? Do your dogs have a shock collar?
1: Oh, yeah. So they have collars. It beeps. It vibrates. So that's... I was going to say the vibrates. And then it shocks. But we rarely ever have to shock them.
3: I would add a whole different set of questions if you said they vibrated the dogs.
2: I've never had a neighbor that's messed with me. But I lived in an apartment building where me and my buddy... we're the only two left. The DEA came in and swept everyone else out. It was this big drug bust. And I think there were 8 units in this building, and there was just the two of us left. They got everybody.
0: There was a little bit of
2: we were the only two uncool people, I guess.
0: There was a cartel set up right there in your apartment complex.
2: Yeah, and it was right next to the world's sleaziest motel. You know, like you could rent by the quarter hour if you wanted to. And so they kicked everybody out of that thing. They kicked everybody out of our apartment.
0: You and your dork buddy were the only ones who weren't on dope in that neighborhood?
2: Yeah, I guess so.
1: Well, they must have thought you were pretty cool, the drug dealers and stuff. They, you know,
2: they knew we weren't narcs.
1: Yeah, that's.
0: They were days away something. From killing both of you. Maybe when they could've were arrested.
2: Been.
0: Yeah,
2: yeah. Maybe that's what alerted the cops.
0: Yeah, I've been lucky too. I've never had a really horrible, psycho, loud, ridiculous, idiotic neighbor. I've had a couple of characters. I had a neighbor slash landlord that was a hell of a character.
2: I watched that World's Worst Neighbor show on Netflix. I
0: like
2: that.
0: Oh, wait a minute. Not on Netflix. I watch a show on regular television called, I think it's called Neighbor from Hell or something along those lines.
2: Yeah, it sounds right.
0: I little heard of stories one. Of people who end up shooting each other over a property line or something like
2: that. Man, yeah, they're crazy.
0: Yeah.
1: I feel so dumb. I don't know why this wasn't the first thing that popped in my head when you asked this question, Nick, but I guess they're technically a neighbor. They're on the same street. Somebody got... It was like a standoff with the police a couple months ago. Oh, they were like in their house as some type of drug situation.
2: Oh, it was that close? I remember that in the news. That was that close to your house?
1: Yeah, it was like five houses away. It's been really fun to see all that kind of stuff unfold.
0: Yeah, sometimes the police roll in. I'll tell you a little story about where I was the bad neighbor. And this has nothing to do with, you know, beer parties or...
2: That would have been my guess.
0: No, this has nothing to do with, you know, noise or I was drunk and raising hell. It was the day where my neighbor had an arm come off. And I was looked at. Well, I'll tell you the story. This is many, many years ago. Lived in a townhouse type of a setup. And I took my little nappy nap. Ooh, I love a good nap, Cubby.
2: You really do.
0: Yeah, every day.
2: Are you still napping as long as you used to?
0: Well, I don't know, a couple hours.
2: Yeah, you seemed like before it wasn't like 3 or 4 hours.
0: When I was a young guy, I would sleep for 4 hours and I loved it. Anyway, so it was one of these deals where I sprung out of bed about 2 o'clock in the afternoon, turned on my boombox. I remember, actually, very distinctly, I was listening to REO Speedwagon's Greatest Hits. Oh. We were riding the storm out. We were rolling with the changes. All the hits, Josh. Got myself into the douche. I was cleaning myself up because I had a bar gig that I had to head off to a couple hours down the line. So, yeah, I was cranking the music in my townhouse, just going about my business. And I get into my vehicle and back out of my, what do they call that in the business, Josh?
2: Driveway?
0: Garage. I back out of my garage, and soon I can't back up any further because there are emergency vehicles everywhere, about 5 cop cars and an ambulance. I never noticed a friggin' thing. I never heard one siren. I never heard one voice again because I was cranking the music and taking a shower and all that. I'm backing out of my garage. And suddenly I see, holy balls, what had happened was, and every friggin' cop and every paramedic looked at me as if they were thinking, where the hell were you, bruh? What had happened was, my neighbor was underneath his vehicle, had jacked up his vehicle, he was doing some kind of repair, the vehicle came off the jack and cut his arm off for him.
2: Jeez, that is so terrible.
0: And as I'm exiting, you know, I had to make the boys move. I'm like, hey, I got to go to work. Can you move the squad car? They moved the squad car out of the way. This poor guy apparently was yelling for help for a good hour.
1: Man.
0: I never heard an effing thing. And everyone on the scene looked at me like I already explained. Every single one of them looked at me as if they were thinking, where the F were you?
2: They're all humming, rolling with the changes.
0: Yeah.
2: Oh, that sucks. I'm sure you felt terrible, but, you know, it's not your fault.
0: I never saw the guy again.
2: Oh, really?
0: I don't think he died, but I never saw him again.
2: You probably would have heard.
0: I probably would have heard if he died. Even he, I think I even saw him from that gurney kind of look at me.
3: I tell you, if that happened to me, I don't know if I could fight that feeling anymore.
2: You can't. You just can't. Utility locate Jesus lived next door to a woman in the country, ended up becoming crazy, so crazy he had to move away. That woman, his own mother, couldn't live next to mom
1: anymore.
2: Well,
1: why would you do that in the first place? Did you think that was a good idea, buddy?
0: Some people end up living right next door to mama, huh? I can see where that would go wrong.
2: I always thought it was kind of cool where families lived on the same
0: block. It's not
1: cool.
0: Like
1: a compound? I did think that was cool. You know, the ones where there's like at least like 5 acres in between.
2: Yeah.
0: From the stories I hear, Josh, it's never cool.
2: My buddies have.
0: To be that close to family.
2: There's like 5 brothers in this family and three of them live in the same area and their dad lives in the same, within walking distance.
1: So. Oh, dude, I love that.
0: Sounds awful. Okay, there are stories that make Cubby tear up. We like to play that game around here. Sometimes it's fun to play on Josh's fragile little heartstrings. We tell a story, we watch him tear up. And then just when he thinks we'll be sympathetic and supportive, we chastise him and we make him feel even worse.
2: Yeah, usually that's
0: it's fun. It's fun. This here,
2: Different type of tears at that point.
0: Right. This here is in a different category. I'd file this one under the title of stories that make Cubby bricked up. You love this type of situation when a derelict pin dick scumbag comes off all crazy, right? Starts acting all crazy on somebody and does not know who they're messing with.
2: I do love that instant justice, not realizing the other person is going to own you in about a matter of milliseconds.
0: Somebody gets uppity, someone gets a little wild because they're a derelict and they do not know who they're messing with. And then they get their ass handed to them right effing now. In San Francisco, here's a guy. Here's an effing guy. He's just walking his dog, Summers, in a park or whatever, near a beach, I think. And here comes an uncorked idiot. Up and out of nowheres, the idiot takes a swing at the dude walking his damn dog. The dog walker doesn't know the other guy for dick. Never seen the guy before. But like I said, the derelict upped and tried to sock the dog walker in his yap hole. What the derelict did not know is that the dog walker is a highly skilled double jujitsu taekwondo United States Marine.
1: Everything badass.
2: Oh boy.
0: The dog walker runs his own effing martial arts shop in San Francisco. So as you might imagine, the derelict with the weak-ass Pearl Harbor sissy punch was throttled into oblivion before anybody could even say, enter the damn dragon.
1: That's so cool.
0: Now, if anyone's worried about the dog was a little confused by the situation, but it did stay nearby and behaved nicely while its walker pummeled
1: it.
0: Yes.
2: Yeah, he knew that his walker didn't need any help. Just kind of stood there and watched the show.
1: Lays down in the grass.
0: Here's where we also got real lucky with this here story. A local television news crew just happened to be hanging around the area doing nothing. And they did catch this terrible beating on video. So that's nice. We got to see the video. James is the name of the double taekwondo champion Marine. He said he collapsed the other guy's jaw and then pulled both of his arms out the socket for him and then sat on the derelict's head until the police showed up. He did all of that in like 4 moves. Wapa, wapa, wapa, wapa.
2: Yeah.
0: And he had accomplished all of that.
3: Tough day for arms on this show.
0: Oh, yeah.
2: Right. Yeah.
0: I didn't even think about
2: that. Real tough day.
0: We've had arms come loose. 3 of them in the last 5 minutes. Now, you might like this. James, the killer jiu-jitsu, karate, taekwondo guy, he told the cops how it all started. He said he's just walking that dog past the derelict. Like I said, never seen the guy before in his life. He's walking the dog past the derelict, and the derelict turned to him and said, "You calling me a dog?"
2: What?
0: And jiu-jitsu guy was like, no. And that's when Sissy Dick took a swing at him.
2: He's hearing voices. And then he saw birdies floating around his head pretty shortly afterwards.
0: Are you looking at my tattoo? Are you looking at... It says here, James is also, Josh, experienced in boxing, kickboxing. Is it pronounced Muay Thai?
2: Muay Thai?
0: Muay Thai?
3: It is.
0: And line dancing.
2: It's weird.
0: So that dude will get it done, one way or another.
2: Never line danced, even when it was super popular.
0: No.
1: That's good.
2: Did you learn it in school, Ashley? You're much younger.
1: No, not that. We learned a bunch of other stupid dances, like the Macarena and like the Cupid Shuffle, things like that. But no, nothing useful, I guess.
0: Derek, years ago, I was at this greasy, filthy roadhouse here in Minnesota.
3: Line dancing?
0: No.
3: Okay.
0: No. There might have been line dancing happening at the time. I think it was very popular. The boot scoot boogie. Am I close? I can't remember.
3: Yeah, that was the thing.
0: But anyway.
3: It's hot again.
0: Is it?
3: Yeah.
0: Have you tried it?
3: No. Okay. No. It's not my bag. But you know, there's that thing they do with the fans. Have you seen that?
0: No.
3: You're like waving fans around and stepping. And,
0: was it? That sounds more like Mardi Gras to me. But anyway, I'm at this roadhouse. And I noticed that some dude from across the bar, packed house, some dude from across the bar is eyeballing me like he wants to choke me to death. And he will not take his eyes off of me. And I'm thinking, what the F is going on here? I didn't know this guy. And he's following me everywhere I go with his eyes and not a pleasant look on his face. And eventually, he starts walking over towards me. And I say to myself, Jesus balls, here we go. He pulls up the sleeve on his T-shirt. And he's drawn a tattoo on his shoulder with a magic marker. He like roughly drew a tank or something on his shoulder with a magic marker, and he says, are you staring at my tattoo?
2: That's hilarious.
0: You staring at it? My tattoo? Is that what you're looking at? You looking at my tattoo? And I said, no. He said, good.
2: So this wasn't a guy doing a bit. This is just a guy being crazy.
0: He pulled his T-shirt back down and he went and stood where he was. He just wanted to know if I was staring. I wasn't looking at his tattoo.
3: His tattoo that
0: he drew on in the parking lot with the interior light in his motor vehicle. You never know what you're going to get sometimes, Cubby.
3: Under his shirt, also, I might add.
0: Mm-hmm. You staring at my...
2: I don't know.
0: Where else are we going with this? Oh, yeah. Oh, yeah. We were talking about that dog in the last story. That dog. This is a hell of an operation here. You know what happened? Here's a dude named Neil. He and his family, they upped and decided to get rid of a couple, three old couches. Ratty-ass old couches had been in the house for years. Stains up and down. There was 100,000 miles of farts on those old couches. So they said, enough already. We're going to dump them over at the local landfill, and they did. But you know what else they also dumped into that landfill on accident? The kitty.
1: Oh, gosh. Why are cats always go in the stupidest spots?
0: They dumped the damn kitty. I don't know what some of you are saying. You're saying, oh, my damn. Did the kitty die? Let me just tell you what happened. So, Mike, the cat goes by the name of Mike. He was 8 years old. Mike has been part of Neil's family for more than 6 years. Then one night, Mike never came home for dinner. And they say here, Mike loves dinner time. He does. Mike never came home for dinner. 2 days, Neil and his ungrateful family searched the neighborhood for old Mike, walking around with a bag of treats in one hand and his favorite toy in the other. They took the hollering for Mike up and down all over town. No sign of the prick.
4: For a couple of days, I walked around the neighborhood holding a bag of treats going, Mike, Mike, Mike, Mike, Mike, Mike, and having a sinking feeling that the cat was in the couch. Mike, Mike, Mike, Mike, Mike.
1: Oh, cute. I love him. I want to give him a hug.
0: Gee, I think we all know why Mike didn't come back.
2: Yeah.
1: Mike loves him.
2: These guys are weird,
0: Mike,
2: man.
0: Does not love him.
1: He loves him so much. He's
4: Mike, Mike, Mike, Mike, Mike,
1: Mike, Mike, Mike, Mike.
0: That's Neil right there, huh? All right. After that nonsense, Neil remembered something that made his nuts curl up into his guts. He remembered those three disgusting old couches that he had dumped into the landfill, and Neil said to himself, ah, for F's sake, I bet the cat was in one of those couches. He went over to the dump, the landfill. Problem was, Mike could be anywhere at that point. It's a massive area, trash and dangerous, sharp, broken objects everywhere. Heavy machinery driving around, crushing up the garbage, scooping it up, pushing it around. You know the routine. Neil thought for sure that Mike must be a goner. And then someone spotted the little bastard. A heavy equipment operator at the landfill by the name of Mauricio. He spotted Mike, looking terrified, trapped down in the bottom of a massive heap of garbage. Mike was way, way down there, and he couldn't move. Mike couldn't get out of there. The landfill worker came up with a plan. They dipped a bucket down to the bottom of that trash pit and tried to encourage Mike to climb in there. And Mike went ahead and he did it. He climbed into the bucket, and they were able to pull him smooth out of that trash heap.
5: That's the best story ever.
0: But then Mike ran away again because Mike is stupid. He ran away. Right when he got out of that mess, they brought him up with the bucket, and then Mike said, I don't like the looks of this, and he ran away again.
3: Mike. That's what he's running from.
0: Exactly.
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0: In Ohio, at the local Dunkin' Donuts. By God, they were working their ever-loving balls off a day or two ago because somebody or another went ahead and ordered 6,000 donuts. I mean, the boss said, no cigarette breaks today, boys. Dial in. So they started pumping out donuts. New guy's in the corner puking his guts out. The boss was a hollering, go, go, go, go. You call that making donuts? It was a high-stress situation. More, more, more. The boss is hollering at him. And guess what? They got it done. There were bodies everywhere. Dunkin' Donut workers had smooth collapsed from exhaustion, but they got it done. I'm proud of you, the boss said. Each and every one of you. And then it happened. The new guy, still wiping vomit from his chin. The new guy took a little closer look at that 6,000 donut order and saw that the customer had only ordered 60 donuts.
5: No.
2: Can you imagine?
5: No. I would just quietly walk out the door.
0: Just a simple misprint, a misunderstanding. There never was an order that wanted him to go 6,000 donuts deep.
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13: A better life with Dr. Sanjay Gupta.
14: If you've ever tried meditation and given up because your mind wouldn't stop wandering, this one is for you. New research suggests that if you can hang in there for just a few minutes, real changes do start happening in your brain. Scientists at Harvard hooked people up to brain monitors while they meditated, and within about 2 minutes, they saw brain waves shift toward a state of calm, focused alertness, with the effect peaking around the 7-minute mark. Now here's the encouraging part. One of the researchers said around that 7th minute, if you just keep gently returning to your breath, the focus starts to happen on its own. The two most common excuses, I don't have time, or I can't quiet my mind, might not hold up anymore. So if you're just starting out meditation, maybe try a free guided one, and then give it a few weeks to become a real habit. I'm Dr. Sanjay Gupta, helping you live a better life.
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13: Josh, give me a T.
14: T.
13: Give me a Thursday.
14: Thursday.
13: If I'm a little weird today, I apologize, but there's good reason behind it. I was up late last night. Bring It On was on television.
14: Oh, I can't miss that one. How many times have you seen it? I know you love that movie.
13: I don't know. And it was piss poor timing too, Josh. Right when I was ready to shut her down, I was scrolling through the television guide, and there it was, Bring It On. And I said to myself, well, get comfortable, stupid. You're not going anywhere.
14: As good as you remember?
13: Absolutely, yeah. So if I'm a little goofy, that's the reason why.
14: You'll have to remind me, that's a cheerleader movie?
13: Yeah.
14: From like the early 2000s somewhere?
13: It's in that neighborhood, yeah.
14: Who's the hot mama in there?
13: Kirsten Dunst.
14: Oh, yeah.
13: Is Eliza Dushku?
14: Eliza Dushku, sure.
13: Yeah, it must have been 2, 3 in the morning by the time I wrapped that up. Later on this morning, we can talk all up and down about our dogs and cats and such. Our veterinarian friend, Andrea Johnston, is going to swing by, and our wonderful listeners can up and ask the vet. Later on during our program, 8:15, 20, 25, somewhere in that neighborhood, Dr. Andrea making a return to the show.
14: Always like having her in. Never been stumped. Once has she been stumped.
13: You like her?
14: I do, and I love the text.
13: Yeah. Get some great questions. A lot of listener interaction. And, I can't remember a time where she just shrugged her shoulders and said, look, I don't know.
14: It's instantaneous.
13: Yeah. Oh, speaking of animals, you want to try this real quick?
14: Sure.
13: You guys watch television, right? You read books and whatnot?
15: Yep,
14: definitely.
13: You ought to be able to make a run at this. Go ahead and name for me the most dangerous animals on Earth. And according to the list, the more humans they kill in a year, the more dangerous they are. And we're talking everything from a big lumbering fat ass animals all the way down to creepy crawly type of critters.
14: So. Rhinoceros is my answer.
13: Okay.
14: The rhinoceros.
13: Do you know how many dangerous animals there are on this list, Josh?
14: No.
13: And I'm looking for you to name all of them. Do you know how many animals are on the list? I'll tell you. 13.
14: 13.
13: 13. 13 dangerous rhinoceros is your first guess. Cubby. Those bastards, as dangerous as I'm sure they are, did not make the final.
14: That surprises me.
13: Yeah, the rhinoceros.
15: Well, sure. I was going to say a Komodo dragon, but since you said it's based off of, like, people they killed, I think it would be like, I don't know, deer, because people hit them with their cars.
13: The more human beings they dismember and kill violently, the better chance they made this list. Deer are nowheres in the top 13.
14: 13. I screwed
13: up. But you know what? Let's add deer to the list, and now the list includes 14.
14: 14. 14. I screwed up. I didn't mean rhinoceros. I meant hippopotamus. I thought that was number one.
13: It is not, at least not according to this year report.
14: Is it an order of murder in that 13, 13, 13?
13: It is.
15: Murder.
14: I mean, do you put mosquitoes on? You always hear that.
15: Oh.
14: Yep. Mosquitoes, that's another one you hear is a number one in certain lists.
13: Well, let me tell you now, Cubby. The hippopotamus, on average, that big bastard will violently kill 500 human beings a year.
15: That's a lot higher than I thought it was going to be.
14: What about a crocodile?
13: Now, hang on a second.
14: Oh, sorry.
13: I still have to... I appreciate your excitement, but let me just get through this now. Okay, hippopotamus will stomp the gut smooth out of around 500 human beings a year. They say they are infamously grumpy and territorial. And they'll just kind of waddle over, right, Cubby? They're in the water. They'll kind of stroll over and just turn a tour boat over just for laughs.
15: Dana, yeah, don't you know somebody that had a run-in with a hippo attack? It was like one of the craziest stories I think you've ever told.
16: I know a friend, yeah. We were hanging out one time at a bar, and we were just kind of getting to know each other, and somehow the topic of hippos came up, and she mentioned that she's gone on to a bunch of mission trips to Africa, building huts, saving the world, that type of stuff. She's a good person, unlike myself. And she goes, yeah, I know, it was crazy. I survived a hippo attack, and I didn't realize at the time just how deadly they were. I thought maybe the hippo just came over and kind of nudged their boat a little bit, and I'm like, that's so cool, tell me everything. And like, I'd tell that story to everybody. And she goes, no, there's nothing cool about it. Seven people died. I go to therapy once a week for it. I go,
13: yeah.
15: Whoa, oh, dude.
16: My bad.
14: So she, that's all legitimate?
16: Wow. Yeah.
14: Uh-huh. Oh, man.
16: Yeah. And there I am thinking it's like going to be some cool, fun story, but she's like, no, I lost friends that day.
15: Oh, hello. Yeah. Stuck with the foot, your foot in your mouth.
16: Yeah.
15: There.
13: Hello.
14: Not your fault.
13: Hello, everybody, and welcome to Hippopotamus Death Therapy. I will be
14: Hippopotamus
13: your,
14: Anonymous.
13: Yeah. I will be your instructor, Dr. Jungle. It just so happens my last name is Jungle. Welcome to Hippopotamus Death Therapy. Josh is killing it so far. He is, and I don't mean to be cute since we're talking about dead human beings here. But Josh went ahead and named the mosquito, which is the number one most deadly critter in the history of mankind. Up to 1 million people die every year from those godforsaken mosquitoes, and they talk about malaria this, dang that, Zika fever. And then you said crocodiles, also on the list, Josh.
14: Well,
13: at number 10. Did I mention the hippopotamus is number 12?
14: I don't know that you did.
13: Crocodile number 10, they kill about 1,000 people a year.
14: What about a tiger? Or is that too obvious of an
13: the
14: answer?
13: The tiger. I don't see that sumbitch. I would have expected to see a tiger.
14: Yeah. Grizzly bear?
13: No.
15: Yeah, I really expected that one. Because that's like an actual animal that you can like casually run into. I mean, I think you have to be in a very specific location to casually run into a tiger.
13: Right.
15: Can you imagine that? Like how we walk through the woods, you see like a squirrel walk by. you're like, I don't know, somewhere where tigers live, and you're just like walking through the jungle or whatever. There's a tiger right there about to rip your face off.
13: I wouldn't enjoy that. I would not.
14: Would humans be on the list?
13: No, no, they don't.
14: They're not getting creative.
13: That would have been a cool trick. Yeah, that would have been a neat trick. But, well, let me give you, I mean, some of these are very obvious. You just, I know how it is. Sometimes you forget the obvious. I mean, number two on the list are snakes. There is a wide window here. Where it says that snakes on average kill 81,000 to 138,000 people a year. That's a pretty fat range there. But
14: what about dogs?
13: Snakes is number two on the list, followed by number three, dogs.
14: Well, then.
13: And you got two of them in your house.
14: I do.
16: Man's best friend, my ass.
15: What the heck?
13: It does note here that this one hurts a little bit because they are considered man's best friend. 99% of human death by dog is due to rabies. And they chalk that up to there are certain parts of the world, dark, dark corners of the world, where you get bit by a dog and you catch that rabies. There's no one in town to help you with that. There's no one in the village to help. There's no medicine. There's no nothing. Dogs kill 25,000 to 59,000 people a year.
15: I'm going to go aquatic. What about it's sharks?
13: It's time that somebody got aquatic on my ass. No, no, it's not sharks. See, Ashley, you're misremembering something that I'm sure you're going to go, yeah, right. You always hear shark-loving people say, and they're telling the truth, shark lovers always say, hey, they only kill a small amount of people every year. Yes, we're terrified of them, generally speaking, but they really don't kill that many people a year.
15: They don't really have a taste for human. They would prefer fish, but if a human presents itself, it's like, maybe.
13: I mean, maybe someone could look it up for me. I mean, how many human beings do sharks kill a year? It's a very...
14: It's very small.
13: Small by comparison.
14: I know we've heard that before. I was going to say polar bears, but there's probably not enough people around them for that to be a thing. I mean, I think if you see one, you're dead. What
15: yes,
14: about...
15: I've heard that.
14: This is an obvious one. Should have thought of it a second ago. Elephants. We've been talking about elephants killing folks in India left and right.
16: Oh, right.
14: Hiding behind trees, sneaking up on you like big, giant, trunked ninjas.
15: Crashing funerals.
14: Yeah, crashing funerals. Didn't they crash
15: story.
14: A funeral of somebody who died by elephant?
16: Oh, that's even
15: yeah,
16: worse.
14: I thought that was the
15: like
14: story.
15: Throwing rocks at them.
14: Yeah, they hated that lady.
16: 5 to 10 shark or human deaths by shark per year.
14: That's it?
15: Wow.
14: I would have thought it would be more
16: worldwide,
14: than that.
16: Too.
13: I would have thought that would have been in the 20s or the 30s.
14: Yeah, me too.
13: But anyway, Josh is right. Number 11 on this list of the deadliest animals on Earth is the big ol' slower than the second coming of Christ. Usually, we think of them to be serene and harmless. The elephant, yeah. 500 people take a dirt nap a year after tangling with an elephant.
15: Maybe they should, maybe they should get their revenge for, you know, having people like ride them constantly at like carnivals and stuff like that. I get it. They're pissed at us.
14: What's that? Are horses next?
15: Yeah, they're coming
14: Anything
15: for us.
14: Anything you ride?
13: Right.
15: They bite
13: most,
15: hard.
13: Most deaths by elephant happen in places like India and Sri Lanka, where human habitats are encroaching on the elephant's habitat.
14: Would they put anything like intestinal bugs or
13: yes.
14: something like that?
13: Parasites. Yes. I'll blow through these goofy, the creepy crawly ones. Snails kill a lot of freaking people.
16: Oh, how'd your buddy die? Snail attack.
15: I'm so glad I don't live somewhere where there's, I don't think there are like extremely poisonous snails.
13: Well, see, the snail doesn't attack you, but they carry parasitic worms that then find their way into your eye socket and into your brain, and then they crap millions of parasite babies, and they're swimming around in your guts, and they get into your heart, and they get into your lungs, and they fall out your ass. Stuff snails kill thousands of people. Okay, this is called an assassin bug. Kills thousands of people, also known as a kissing bug.
14: I ain't never heard of that.
13: They don't actually assassinate people with venom. They spread disease. Then you've got a certain kind of fly here.
14: Oh, the tsetse fly?
13: Yeah. How the hell do you know about the tsetse fly?
14: We talked about the tsetse fly.
13: We have?
14: Yeah. You're my tsetse fly.
16: Thank you.
13: Didn't you say your grandma tsetse fly?
14: Yeah, they were.
13: Yeah, you're right. Thousands and thousands of people die every year because of the tsetse fly. What do they say now? Ooh. They carry the sleeping sickness. And if you catch that, you'll wake up dead. If you don't get treatment right away, you'll wake up dead. Okay, then they've got some roundworms and some tapeworms making this report about the deadliest creatures on Earth. Some type of roundworm gets into your guts and this and that. And then there's this tapeworm, you know, parasite.
14: Didn't know tapeworm could kill you.
13: Swims up your urethra and, they can kill quite a few people.
14: Those are sick.
13: So there's a few that you haven't mentioned. Maybe, what was there? Just one.
15: Jellyfish?
13: No. Not the stupid jellyfish. There's just one that I believe you've missed. You've done well. And I'll give you a hint, Josh. Blackout.
14: Blackout. Scorpions?
13: That's right, scorpions.
14: That's a good song.
13: My next hint was going to be the rhythm of love. And then I was going to say Big City Nights. And then I was going to say No One Like You. And then I was going to say Still Loving You. Then I was going to go with Rocky Like a Hurricane. At that point, it would be obvious.
14: Yeah, that's very obvious.
13: Scorpions. They kill around 3,200 people a year. I've heard some scorpion stories from some folks I know who have spent some time living in Arizona and these awful, terrible places, Southern California, like extreme Southern California, like the desert, where you'll find them in your shoe, you'll find them in your girlfriend. Usually it's old folks or the very, very young who die from a scorpion bite because they don't have the immune strength to survive. We folks, a little more grown, you know, somewhere in the middle of life, can take a scorpion bite and carry on with our lives.
14: I'll bet that hurts. Offended millennial Jesus said, were you ever accused of having a tapeworm because you couldn't get enough to eat? Yeah, my uncles would say that all the time.
15: Yes. Absolutely.
14: Oh, I got to throw that at my son. He eats. It's ridiculous.
13: What do you got, a hollow leg?
14: Yesterday, just for him, it was $32 at McDonald's. My goodness, he doesn't stop eating.
16: God, yeah, the metabolism again.
14: I know.
15: You better get those numbers up. That's nothing.
13: What does that mean?
15: That's nothing.
13: Get the numbers up.
14: Are you serious?
15: How much you spent at McDonald's on a drunk night? If I'm hitting up McDonald's? Oh, yeah. It's at least $30-$40.
14: Just for you?
15: Yeah.
14: I love you, actually.
16: There's no way.
15: Oh, I eat so much when I'm drunk.
14: All right.
15: I could go to town.
14: This was his order. And let me know. So you're saying you could eat more than this.
15: Let me see. What do you got?
14: Filet of fish, quarter pounder with cheese, cheeseburger, 10-piece chicken McNuggets, and a large smoothie.
16: That's impressive.
13: I mean, are you?
15: No, that's too much bread. I would just go like.
13: There's no way you're eating more than that.
14: There's no. I mean, that I couldn't even believe he ate it. I thought there's no way you're going to eat all that, and he did.
15: I think it stems from when I was younger, when I had an eating disorder. Sometimes I struggled the other way as well because I would like go so long without eating that when I would eventually eat, I would just like binge and eat like 3,000 calories. So I think that's why I can do it sometimes.
14: So really, you think at your best / worst, you could out eat him?
15: Yeah.
14: And I realize that might have sounded dirty. But, so you could do more than that. That's impressive.
15: It's kind of gross what I could do if I really wanted to.
13: Are you at all concerned about that intake, Josh? I mean, is this kid going to be on cholesterol medication before he gets a driver's license?
14: It's unusual for that food, but yeah, he's working out a ton right now, but Jesus. I'd imagine once football and basketball eventually is over, it could be trouble if he keeps eating like that.
13: Now, here's a listener who texted in. Can you compare the number, how many people are killed by people versus how many people are killed by animals?
14: Mm-hmm.
13: I don't think it's much of a comparison.
14: I mean, if you consider there's wars going on.
13: I don't think hundreds of thousands just in
14: Russia and Ukraine.
13: I like to believe there isn't a comparison. We talked about mosquitoes kill a million people and tapeworms kill hundreds of I would hope that we people aren't killing each other at that clip, but I don't know.
14: 600,000 humans are killed by other humans each year.
13: Okay, well then there is no comparison. Although that number that you just said out loud is quite concerning. That's disgusting. So there you go. A few people texted in and said, what about how many humans kill other humans? Yeah, it's not a good number, 600,000 a year, but thankfully it's no comparison to, like, say, mosquitoes. Other people are texting in cute jokes. Finger Blaster Jesus.
14: Gross.
13: Says, don't forget humans are extremely deadly. The hot blonde at my work is drop dead gorgeous, he says. I hear you, bro. I hear you.
14: Somebody says, does this mean I should not let my kids play with snails? Yeah, don't. You've learned bad things.
13: I don't know. Maybe
15: they're so cute, though.
13: Maybe I should look back at that snail. Maybe there's some information here. Where did I see that? Snails. Now I can't find it on the list. I swear to God. Didn't I say snails?
14: Yeah.
13: Here it is.
15: Parasites, yeah. Yep.
13: Freshwater snails. Okay. Yeah, okay. It's more of a massive problem in tropical and subtropical waters, whatever that means. So maybe if you're living in Lino Lakes, I wouldn't be too worried about it. Okay?
14: So it's really the parasites killing you, from what I remember.
13: Yes.
14: It's not the snails.
13: No, it's the parasites that live on the...
14: Those poor snails getting that reputation. It's not me, man. It's these parasites.
13: I still love that old snail joke, though. You know the snail joke, don't you, Josh?
14: I think you told it before.
13: Yeah, where there's a guy sitting in his recliner doing nothing. He's watching the television, and there's a knock at the door. And the guy's like, Jesus, balls, I just settled in to watch the friggin' ball game. Okay. He gets up off the chair, and another knock at the door. He says, yeah. I'm coming. He cracks open the door. There's nobody there. It's just a tiny little snail sitting at his doorstep. And the guy says, son of a bitch. And he picks up that snail and he throws it as far as he can. Son of a bitch! 30 years later, there's a knock at his door. Same guy, same house, same easy chair. Knock at his door. Guy goes to his door, opens it up. And that snail's sitting there again. And the snail says, what the hell was that all about? I still like that one.
14: There's a lot of people texting in their orders, fast food orders, and there's some putting the list I gave to shame.
13: They're making it up. Nobody eats that friggin' much.
14: You don't think? Why would you make it up?
13: Give me one of those. Give me the one where they're topping what your son could eat.
14: Oh, shoot. These are...
15: Two whole frozen pizzas and...
16: I've done that.
15: Chicken nuggets. This, they said it was Sparky Jesus said this, and he said it was literally just after the booze cruise.
14: No, oh, wow. Two whole frozen pizzas, yeah, and chicken nuggets.
13: Uh-huh. I'm not buying it.
14: There was one here that was incredible.
13: Go ahead.
14: I'm trying to find it.
13: Oh.
16: Well, my go-to in high school, I'd stop at Wendy's on my way home around like midnight. I think that's when my parents wanted me to be home. I'd stop at Wendy's. I'd get two double-stack cheeseburgers, a large fry, a spicy chicken nuggets, and a Frosty.
14: My go-to when I was a kid was quarter pounder with cheese, cheeseburger, McNuggets, fries,
16: mm-hmm,
14: and a pop. Northwest Wisconsin Jesus, his son when he was on the swim team. Two triple Baconators, two baked potatoes, one chili, two singles, and then somewhere in the neighborhood of 15 minutes later, two more double Baconators.
15: That's awesome. I want to find my last Taco Bell order on a DoorDash.
16: Well, that makes sense, though, because those swimmers, they burn a lot of calories.
14: Yeah.
16: They need to just house.
13: Not buying it.
15: Okay.
14: There was one that was even more than that. Where did it go?
15: The last time I ordered Taco Bell, this is everything that I ate. A cheese chicken flatbread melt, nacho cheese Dorito Locos taco, a spicy potato soft taco, maxi melt, which is like a quesadilla, and a cantina chicken rolled quesadilla combo.
14: That's you?
15: Yeah.
16: That's awesome.
14: I got, you can eat more than I can.
15: I got four sauces because I'm the sauce boss.
14: Classic country Jesus.
17: Still not buying it.
14: We'll do two Big Macs, two McChickens, a large fry, and 10-piece McNuggets. Or he can also do two fully loaded Chipotle burritos with chips.
15: Whoa, dude, those are thick.
16: Two burritos is impressive. 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
12: Smells like cat food in here. Someone eating cat food?
13: It's like, is that a bagel? What is that, Ash?
14: It's gone. So, yeah, it was toast.
13: Ah, yes. The hallway smells of delicious toast.
12: It smells like cat food to me.
14: What? Dude, you always think anytime I have something to eat, you always think it smells like the craziest thing.
12: Well, a lot of what you eat smells kind of gross.
14: It'll be a bagel every single day for months, and at one point it'll smell like fried chicken.
13: Feet?
14: Yeah.
12: Josh, you ever tried cat food?
13: I have.
12: Yeah?
13: On a dare, yeah.
14: Like wet cat food?
12: How did you like it?
13: I didn't care for it.
12: No?
13: I didn't go back, but, you know, in a pinch, if I had to, if that's all we had.
12: Somebody dared you to eat cat foods?
13: Yeah, we kind of had a whole smorgasbord of animal food between dogs and cats.
12: You're talking
13: about bird food? Yeah, so we tried a little bit of everything.
12: You're talking about in the home you grew up in?
13: No, this was a buddy's house.
14: Bird food's probably good.
13: Right? No, it wasn't.
14: Really?
13: Yeah, that was actually the worst.
12: See,
13: to be honest,
12: he tried it all. Don't try to tell him about pet food, what tastes good and what he tried all of it.
13: I should say, in my opinion, Ashley, maybe it is to you.
14: Yeah, everybody's taste buds are different.
12: Rank them from 3 to 1. Bird food, cat food, dog food.
13: That's it.
12: Oh,
13: yeah, that's my exact...
12: Played itself out exactly like that.
13: I tried to... I used to like to play pranks on the older kids. And one time at the Mall of America, they had this kiosk. Maybe it's still there. There's a kiosk with all these fancy dog treats. I mean, it looked like you were going to a bakery.
15: Sure.
13: And that's what I thought it was at first. So my son and I stopped there.
12: I've seen those sumbitches.
13: You've seen that as well?
12: Yeah, it's, they look beautiful. They look so delicious.
13: It'll trick a fella.
12: Yeah.
13: So I saw, wow, well, look at that. I'm going to get my daughter with a cookie. I'm going to buy one of those fake cookies and see what happens. And so me and my son thought that's going to be so funny. We went over there, and she ate it. And she's like, you know, this tastes a little weird, but it's really good. And I explained, you're eating a dog treat. And she went for it. Ate the whole entire thing.
14: It's a power move.
13: It was a power move.
12: Oh, yeah.

0: she'll eat that.
1: Don't you dare.
0: Have you tried any other house pet foods?
1: That's all I can think of.
0: Bird.
1: Yes.
0: Cat.
1: Affirmative.
0: Canine.
1: Correctamundo.
0: All right.
1: You never tried any
0: goat pellets or lizard?
1: I never ate any crickets that my iguanas would eat.
2: Yeah, what about the turtle food? You had a turtle for a while. Did you ever try that?
0: Turtle food.
1: No. There were these little pellets. But sometimes you'd give them little fish.
0: Did you just say iguanas?
1: Yeah. I had a pair.
0: You had multiple iguanas?
1: Yep.
3: I was wondering about that too, Nick.
1: I had two iguanas.
0: When you were a young kid?
1: No. My parents would never get us something like that. I was...
2: 6 months ago.
1: The second I turned 18.
2: Really?
1: I decided I'm getting a tattoo.
0: Going to the casino.
1: I'm going to buy... Yeah, I went to the casino, went to the strip club.
0: And don't get in my way. I'm going out to buy two iguanas.
1: That's right.
0: Yeah. I'll show you, Mom and Dad.
1: I got cable TV. I started living life.
0: You'd sit there and watch cable with your iguanas.
1: We'd watch MTV.
2: Yeah. Headbangers Ball, I'm guessing.
1: Got myself in an incredible amount of credit card debt. I did everything an 18-year-old wants to do.
0: All right, well, you deserved it. You deserve to cut loose.
1: I was waiting. We grew up similarly.
0: Your childhood was a nightmare.
1: Well, it wasn't a nightmare, but we didn't have much.
0: We did grow up similarly when it comes to finances and fringe benefits or whatever the... You know where I'm going with that.
1: Yeah.
0: But other than that, I mean, your childhood was a strict Catholic nightmare. Where mine was different than that. I think that's where the similarities end.
1: Yeah, my parents showed more love to their children than, from what you've said to us before, your parents did you. Certainly you. Sounds like your brother and maybe even sister did all right.
0: They were handed and provided some things that I never became familiar with, yes. Here's a question from Dinky Doo Trucker Butt Jesus. He says, everybody's tried that smoked catnip, right? What is that, a real thing? What does he mean?
1: I thought he meant marijuana.
0: Oh, pardon me. I misread his text. No. I thought he said everybody has tried smoked catnip. What he said was, everybody has a friend that smoked catnip. Right.
1: Oh, so he's saying like the... Okay, I thought he was making a weed joke.
0: I don't know anybody who smoked catnip.
1: No.
3: Nobody.
1: Boy, that stuff works, though.
0: It drives him crazy.
1: Cats on catnip is hilarious.
0: It drives him crazy.
1: It does. They go nuts.
0: Yeah, it works. No, I've never watched anybody smoke catnip. I watched a guy smoke... goldfish crackers. Okay, that's one. I watched a guy smoke... ground pepper.
1: Wasn't there bugs at one point?
3: Lungs are doing.
0: This was the same guy. And,
3: oh, he's not doing good, I bet.
0: Actually, he's dead.
1: Oh, but you were right, Ashley.
0: Not related to these episodes. This was a guy who we liked to play pranks on when we were young. He was a little older, actually. Quite a bit older. there was this older family in my neighborhood, who were just really cool, party all night type couple. And they were probably 40, and we were 18, 19. But they were right in our neighborhood, saw them a lot. And at one point or another, when we turned around 17 or 18, they would wave us over to their parties and say, come on over. What the hell, you know? When you're 17 or 18... and there's a house full of 40-year-olds that say, drink whatever you want, make yourself at home, you didn't pass up on those opportunities.
3: Absolutely not.
0: And it wasn't like they were creepy. They were really cool, really fun people. I far as I know, those two, the married couple I'm referring to, they're still around. But so we just had a riot. Well, they had this one buddy who would get so effing hammered. So he's around 40-something, right? He would get so hammered that we young kids and some of the older people were very entertained by providing him what he thought was marijuana. And he would just instantly light anything you handed to him, right? And so we played a couple pranks on him. Once we loaded his one-hitter with ground black pepper.
1: Oh.
0: and watched him take a hit off of that and watched him just turn green.
1: Was he sneezing like a son of a gun?
0: I don't remember. I just remember I think he backed away from it and said, this stuff is so harsh. You know, one of those potheads lines, like a pot smoker's line. He called it harsh. And the other was, we ground up goldfish crackers and put it in his one hitter. It was just a little show that we like to put on when we would party with this older couple.
1: Going back to eating animal food, I was very disappointed in pepperonis. They looked so good, and they kind of almost smelled good, smelled good.
0: I have tried a pepperoni, and that was brutal.
1: It's awful.
0: It tasted chemical.
1: Yeah,
3: I would
1: disgusting.
3: Say one of the worst dog treats.
1: Milk bones aren't bad. A couple people text in and said they had family members that would eat milk bones on more than one occasion.
0: I wanted to find out firsthand what my dachshund, the Ozman, I wanted to find out what the hype was all about. When I would just rustle that bag of pepperonis, he would run through fire to get one of those in his yapper. So one day I decided, is this really, the greatest snack on earth?
2: Yeah, am I missing out on something here?
0: Am I missing out on something? So I tore just a little piece of that pepperoni off and threw it in my cake hole. It was awful. It took me...
3: Trash.
0: It almost took me, I think, 24 hours to clear that taste from my mouth.
1: It's disgusting.
3: Say with that bacon stuff.
1: Oh, the bacon strips?
3: Yeah.
1: I haven't tried those.
3: Strips,
0: And then I found out later in life that that's like the worst damn thing you could ever give to your pet.
3: Yeah, I know, right? We used to give our dogs, growing up, we used to give them... whatever treat.
0: Yeah.
3: And then I got my own dogs, and I was like, oh my gosh.
0: He would have killed Ozzy would have killed for a pepperoni if I asked him to.
1: My dogs are like that with the dental treats. They go nuts.
3: Oh, yeah.
1: Sprinkler Fitter Jesus said when his kids were younger, they had to have several conversations for them to stop eating the dog treats. They loved dog treats.
0: Yeah, little kids are stupid.
2: We give our dog those pup cup type things from the freezer. You know, they're little ice cream treats.
1: Sure. Yeah, maybe Dairy Queen will give you or something.
2: Yeah, well, these are like actual made by a pet food company, and I tried it. They're pretty good.
3: I always wanted to try those.
2: They're pretty good, Ashley.
3: At Cub, and I'm like,
2: If you're in a pinch and you need some ice cream, Ashley, it'll do the trick.
1: Yeah. Does your wife ever give you that for being a good boy?
2: Oh, yes. Oh, I'm a good boy. I get one of those. I go eat in the backyard.
1: Yeah, Master Electrician Jesus said, my 7-year-old son still eats dog food every time he feeds the dogs. I should clarify, I had the wet stuff. I didn't chew up the
0: right.
1: the dry stuff.
0: Yeah, so I never watched anybody smoke catnip, but I watched a dude smoke black pepper and goldfish crackers, and then there was the dude who smoked horse flies.
3: Oh, God.
0: But I don't know if that story is... tellable anymore. I don't know. there's an element to the story that maybe doesn't fly anymore on the radio. So I'll just tell you, he smoked some horse flies. By the way, speaking of your pet, you guys effed up, didn't you, with these pets? It says here that nowadays, the cost to own a pet is like this. For a cat, to pay for that cat's food, medical expenses, in a cat's lifetime, it's going to run you $20,000 to $45,000. Can you effing believe that?
1: That seems crazy high.
3: That can't be true. Because I was just talking to my husband the other day, because when we got together, he already had a cat. And so now we have a cat together. And I said, hey, does she ever need to go to the vet? Because we've been together for 4 years. I've never seen the cat go to the vet. He's like, no, cats don't go to the vet. And I was like, oh. All right.
0: Some of them don't. You're right.
1: I guess if you... what did they say? The average was 15 years for a cat, the lifespan? Is that what the thing said?
0: Yes, I believe so.
1: So, according to Josh Math, that's $1,300 a month, which seems high, but I guess maybe if your cat gets sick...
0: Sure.
1: That's
3: so high. There's no way we spend over... $100, if that.
1: Oh, did I say a month? I'm sorry, yeah. A year. Again, I said it was Josh Mann. $1,300 a year.
0: It mentions here that emergency bills are where the money really kicks you in the nuts.
1: Yeah.
0: This is just average. Some of you might not spend a dime. I'm just telling you, the average, there's real grown folks who do this arithmetic, so I'll go ahead and trust them. The average, the amount of money that's going to come out of your pocket over the lifetime of your cat is $20,000 to $45,000. For a dog, it could go from $20,000 to about $60,000.
1: I could see that. I mean, just, and I know, you know, we've got giant dogs, that eat a lot. I think for dog food, we spend like $106 a month.
0: See,
3: yeah, same here. We're around the same.
0: You guys effed up.
1: Two big puppies.
3: Yeah.
1: And then dog, the dental treats were probably around $40 a month. And then dog outfits, it's about $300 a month. We like to keep them fresh, you know, change them out.
3: Mm-hmm.
0: Dog outfits?
1: Yeah, we put them in little outfits.
0: Ain't that a bitch? That's a lot of money right there.
1: Yeah, it is. I wonder if they tell you that at the, you know, they give you all the info on when you adopt a dog or something. Here's everything. Don't forget, you got to do all this kind of stuff. At least that every time we've had that experience.
0: You should skip a lot of that stuff.
3: Yeah.
1: I didn't know. But if they told you, by the way, you're going to likely spend about $60,000 on this one dog. I might walk away from something like that.
3: Yeah, I'm glad I have them. I love them to death. But yeah, if they would have... Especially my dog that has had a lot of medical problems. If they told me like what to expect in the future, I probably would have walked away.
0: And the article goes on to say, you know, if you keep up with preventative care, that can save you some money, as opposed to 5 years go by and you realize, oh, I forgot to care for this dog, and now it has 17 things wrong with it. Keep up with
1: oil changes,
0: right? Yeah, there's some conversation in here about pet insurance.
1: We've never bought that, but...
3: buy it.
1: Yeah, that's what Dr. Andrea said. Who'll be here tomorrow, by the way.
0: Yeah,
3: Smartest thing you can do. Buy the pet insurance.
0: I've never looked into it.
3: It has saved people. I've heard crazy stories.
0: I've heard about it, never looked into it.
1: Wow. HVAC God Jesus, two dogs, $450 a month for dog food.
2: Dude.
1: They both have to be on prescription dog food.
3: No. Wow. I'm so sorry. Not one, but both.
0: Ashley just mentioned that, you know, she hooked up with this flavor of the month husband. He already had a cat. So now it's your cat together.
3: Mari. I know you hate the name.
0: Mari. Does it make any sense at all? At any rate, my wife does this with our... Well, wait a minute. No, not this dog. Oh, she did this with our cat. Her cat. Same situation. When I hooked up with my wife, she had two cats, actually, and I had one. So we had three going for a while. Every damn last one of them is dead now. But anyway, with the cats that she brought into the relationship, every once in a while... Like, I'd walk into the bedroom and the cats are on the bed with her. And she would say to the cats, oh, look, it's your dad. And then I would say, well, hello, cats, right? And then she would whisper to them, he's not your real dad. He's only your dad by marriage.
3: That's incredible.
0: Yeah. And the cats would kind of look at me like, yeah, I know.
1: Yeah.
0: I mean, he's got a little bit of authority, but not a hell of a lot. He's not our real dad.
3: I've made little comments like that about my husband's cat because he got the cat with his ex-girlfriend.
2: Oh.
3: So I'll be like... Oh, yeah, I bet you miss your real mom, don't you?
1: Does she have visitation?
3: No.
1: I know a couple that did that.
0: Do you ever think about your real mom?
3: Yeah, he's like, shut up. You're so weird.
0: I dig that. Yeah, $60,000.
1: Man, I could have a Ram T-Rex.
0: You'd look great in a Ram T-Rex.
1: I would. Just put a little ladder on there so I could get in it. So $120,000 then between the two dogs. If $60,000's the high end of the average.
0: I guess you got to go along with it. Yeah, like Josh mentioned, our veterinarian friend, Dr. Andrea Johnston, should be stopping by tomorrow. We can run this by her and she can say, oh, that makes sense. Or she can say, no, no, no, it's not that bad. Or she could say it's worse.
1: She's never been stumped. She immediately knows every single answer.
0: She's very good.
1: I mean, it's very possible she just makes it up, but she seems very believable.
3: She's so smart.
0: She's very good at her job. Here's a question from John Deere Jesus. When your pets die, do you get them cremated? Yes, we have.
1: We definitely did.
0: And I remember...
3: So do you have like three little...
0: Oh, we got boxes all over the house. Oh, God.
3: I don't mean to laugh. I'm sorry.
0: My wife recently mentioned this. She's like, between the pets and my parents, we got ashes all over the house. I mean, it's... yes, I have been doing that. When we were kids, of course, we just bury them in the backyard. But, yeah. And I believe that goes around. My memory serves me. We've had a lot of pet death in our house. Like I mentioned, my wife and I have only been married for... 3 years coming up this Saturday, by the way. We've only been married for 3 years, and three cats have died. And I remember it being $1,200, something like that, to get them cremated. I could be wrong. I think it's in that.
1: That sounds about right.
0: And you put them in a bucket, and you put a little picture of them on it. You keep it on the shelf next to my folks.
1: I'm going to look up what we paid for our dog's cremation. It was a lot more expensive than I thought it was going to be.
0: Why do you ask John Deere Jesus? Because he's the one who asked, when your pets die, do you get them cremated? Yeah, well, why are you asking? I'm just curious. Do you go a different way with it? Because, yeah, that costs real money. But I think it's kind of nice to have that bucket in the house, and you, every once in a while, I kind of rattle it around. Are you in there?
3: Dude.
0: Hey, hello, Ozzy. Are you in there? It's me, your real dad.
1: $1,105 is what it costs.
0: Close.
1: Yeah, you were right there.
0: $1,105.
3: They're even expensive on their way out. What the heck? Teacher Jesus.
1: I break down the dog expenses by dog. So I know what each dog. So I know which one I love more. The cheaper one.
0: Then you got those folks who like to put their pets down by themselves.
1: Oh, yeah. My buddy's dad would do that.
3: About that. Teacher Jesus texted in and said, 60 grand, still cheaper than my kids.
1: Yeah,
3: that's
1: kids.
3: One way to look
1: well,
3: at
1: what,
3: it.
1: Well, we've talked about this before. Aren't kids like 300 grand or something like that?
3: They're a price of a house.
0: What are you guys doing? Why would you do that?
3: There's a lot of upsets.
1: Some might say wasting money. I think it's worth pennies.
0: What have you done?
1: Insanely unqualified safety supervisor Jesus says, it's just a T-Rex. Come on, man. Yeah, I know, but it's a pretty sweet vehicle. And I could do that instead of spending $120,000 on future ashes in our backyard or wherever you put them.
0: Steelers fan Jesus texted in, and he said sometimes when he looks at the ashes of his dead pets, he says to himself, sometimes dead is better. What movie?
1: I haven't seen that.
0: Pet Sematary. I like that line.
1: You didn't like the movie, though, right?
0: It was garbage.
1: Yeah.
0: Yeah.
1: I was always scared to watch it when I was a kid.
0: Other than Fred Gwynn. Fred Gwynn is one of the greatest actors to ever live. They don't make him like Fred Gwynn anymore. Other than Fred Gwynn's character, that 1989-90 Pet Sematary movie is dog feces. Speaking of pets, it's a mix of cat and dog feces.
3: How much do you guys think it is to stuff your dog or your pet?
0: Oh, someone actually just texted in and said, take your dead pet to the taxidermist. I don't know anything about that industry.
1: Let's see.
3: I think to do...
0: Number one, Ashley, I would say don't do it. That's ridiculous to have your frozen in time dead dog standing in the living room with a stupid look on its face that it never made while it was alive.
3: Could you imagine the nightmares my poor child would have?
1: It looks like between $650 and $7,000.
0: I'm telling you, I'm
2: that's
0: just
2: a
0: saying
2: range
0: that.
2: Right there.
3: What's the $650 product look like?
1: A dog under 15 pounds.
3: Oh.
0: I'm just telling you this. If I walk into anybody's home and they've got their dead cat or their dead dog stuffed in the corner, I'm going to assume them to be mentally ill.
3: Yeah, probably. I have my three-legged dog there with all her other ailments.
1: You know, I should... This is a good point. I should clear something up. People are saying, like this person says, just cremated my Great Dane on Monday. I paid $260. I forgot. This was everything, meaning the woman that came over and put him down, the transportation, you know, to get him cremated. So, that was like a whole package. I wasn't thinking about that.
0: Yeah, a lot of folks are texting in saying, throwing their pet into the oven there. Cremation. 300, 400, 250, some odd bucks, this and that.
1: When our dog passed away when we were kids, my dad just buried it in the backyard.
0: That's what we always, like I said, when we were kids, we threw him in the backyard and...
3: We did the real deal.
0: Covered him up. What's the real deal?
3: We got him cremated and got his ashes and then got like his paw prints made, stuff like that. But that was our only family dog. We had him for 13 years, so...
0: Then we had that, we had a lab back when I was real little that died, Josh, by getting hit by a snowplow. So we had to dig about 7 or 8 different holes in the backyard.
1: Oh,
0: for
1: man.
0: The,
1: yeah, one of our dogs got hit by, at the time, an NSP truck.
3: We had to dig, never liked those people.
0: We had to dig multiple holes to put all of her in the ground because it was not pretty.
1: Ah!
0: Oh! Oh! Oh, now I've gone back to that moment.
1: Don't do that.
0: We had a cat run over, too, on the highway.
3: Oh, you guys...
0: Well, we lived on a friggin' highway.
3: I know, that sucks. Like, that just
0: it did suck. I gotta admit, though, when the cat got rolled, it did create kind of a funny moment. So, it was like 2 o'clock in the morning, and our neighbors come over to the house. Well, one of our neighbors comes over. Knocking on the door in the middle of the night. I was probably, I don't know, a 12, 13-year-old kid, and I thought, what the living hell is this? And I heard my dad go to the door and have a brief conversation with this neighbor. And then I heard him whispering something to my mom. And what had happened was the neighbor had gotten home late that night and saw an animal on the roadway and recognized it was our cat. They're deader than disco. And so the neighbor came over and said, yeah, your cat is dead on the highway. Right, so I overheard it. And next thing you know, my dad's... He just pulled on a pair of jeans, no shirt. Got a shovel on his shoulder. He's going out to scoop up the cat, right? And I just remember looking out the window. It's 2 o'clock in the morning. There really shouldn't be much traffic, but just poor timing. Right when my dad's trying to walk out onto the sidewalk to scoop up this cat, these cars start going by.
2: He's playing Frogger.
0: And I kept bracing myself that one of the cars was going to run over the dead cat and it would be like a splash thing, right? You're like, yeah, a Tarantino movie.
1: Mm-hmm.
0: But I remember my dad, like, this one car goes by and my dad with his shovel, he goes, "You son of a bitch!" And then he scoops up the, I don't know why he cursed that guy out. Like, he didn't want to be out there in the first place. Son of a bitch!
1: I mean, you cursed out people driving through your neighborhood, or you said you were close?
0: Oh, God, yeah, I've reached that point years ago.
1: Simon says, you know what the price of groceries these days? Don't cremate the dog.
2: Oh, this is a good point.
0: Jesus.
3: Man.
1: It's what he would have wanted. Big Gut Tow Truck Jesus said his girlfriend's corgi had to be put down last year. There's a website you can send a picture of your dog to, and they make a Lego figure out of them.
0: Lego figure?
2: We have one of those at our house.
1: My wife got a tattoo.
0: A Lego figure of a dead pet?
1: Yeah.
2: Well, our dog's still alive, but we do have a Lego set of them.
0: Oh.
1: You have a Lego set of a lot, right?
2: Yeah, we do. We got a lot of Legos.
1: Trash Daddy Jesus, our buddy Trash Daddy Jesus, super handsome. Just throw the bastard in the dumpster, he says.
0: Well, yes.
1: I feel a little bad about that.
0: Here's a guy who says there are people who display their pet skeletons in a glass case with flowers and such.
3: Oh, dude, I know.
0: Never heard of that.
1: I haven't
3: either. A person like that. It's very strange. She also, like, makes art out of bones.
0: That's... Well, she sounds like a character from top to bottom. Yeah, you guys know the story of when my bro Curtis came home from high school and lifted up the trash can on his...
1: Oh, God.
0: He lifted up the lid on the trash can on his folks' property. He was going to throw an empty bottle of Mountain Dew in there, and his dog was dead.
3: That
0: in
3: is
0: the,
3: so traumatic.
0: What the hell's Corky doing in the trash? And the old man said, well, he died. And Curtis said, you couldn't put him anywhere other than in the trash? It's Corky.
3: Also, I don't think you can do that.
0: Well, his dad wasn't the type of guy who... All right.
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0: These are some folks who are on record. They're in the books for this, Josh. They're in the record books for this. These are some folks who are the best in the world at Ordinary Things. There's a guy out there named Sean Shannon who, I guess, can clearly speak 260 words in 23 seconds.
1: Holy heck.
6: Does he rap?
0: He does not.
6: He should rap.
0: I'm trying to think who I would name just the most relentless, merciless talker I've ever known in my life, where you just pray that at some point they're going to land the plane. I remember being at a wedding reception many years ago where the bridesmaid, it was her turn to do the little speechy speech, right, where the bridesmaid says wonderful things about her best friend and the man that she's marrying, and oh my God, when we were 12, we used to talk about the, you know. So this gal went on for so long and was speaking so quickly. These quick, rapid-fire stories about when they were a kid. And it went on for so long. Finally, one guy in the back of the crowd just unleashes this. He goes, Jesus Christ, I can't believe it.
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and Five Finger Death Punch, their 10th studio album, Legacy, out now. You can get it on vinyl, CD, and cassette tapes. That one I'm going to have to look for, because listening to Five Finger Death Punch on a cassette tape was not on my 2026 bingo card. Oh, fuck!

0: The Mighty Metallica here on 93X. And it's a 93X Unwrapped winning weekend. 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And just because I'm nice like that, letting you know, brother and sisterhood, your first chance to win tickets actually coming your way next hour.
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2: In Ohio, at the local Dunkin' Donuts. By God, they were working their ever-loving balls off a day or two ago because somebody or another went ahead and ordered 6,000 donuts. I mean, the boss said, no cigarette breaks today, boys. Dial in. So they started pumping out donuts. New guy's in the corner puking his guts out. The boss was a hollering, go, go, go, go. You call that making donuts? It was a high-stress situation. More, more, more. The boss is hollering at him. And guess what? They got it done. There were bodies everywhere. Dunkin' Donut workers had smooth collapsed from exhaustion, but they got it done. I'm proud of you, the boss said. Each and every one of you. 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The new guy, still wiping vomit from his chin. The new guy took a little closer look at that 6,000 donut order and saw that the customer had only ordered 60 donuts.
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Good luck.

0: So this is pretty sick. The winner of America's Got Talent this year, her name is Nene Royal. She's 16 years old. She's one hell of a guitar player. She's now going to be opening up for Avenged Sevenfold in Singapore on October 13th. I mean, hell, that totally tops winning America's Got Talent.
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2: These are some folks who are on record. They're in the books for this, Josh. They're in the record books for this. These are some folks who are the best in the world at ordinary things. There's a guy out there named Sean Shannon who, I guess, can clearly speak 260 words in 23 seconds.
3: Holy heck.
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2: He does not.
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2: I'm trying to think who I would name just the most relentless, merciless talker I've ever known in my life, where you just pray that at some point they're going to land the plane. I remember being at a wedding reception many years ago where the bridesmaid, it was her turn to do the little speechy speech, right, where the bridesmaid says wonderful things about her best friend and the man that she's marrying, and oh my God, when we were 12, we used to talk about the, you know. So this gal went on for so long and was speaking so quickly. These quick, rapid-fire stories about when they were a kid, just, and it went on for so long. Finally, one guy in the back of the crowd just unleashes this. He goes, Jesus Christ, I can't believe it.
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Rock is what we do. Good afternoon, it's Shannon, hanging out with you until 4. Thanks so much for letting me and 93X be a part of your weekend.

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It's official, brother and sisterhood. Our fifth annual half-ass morning show, Brotherhood Border Bash, is sold out. I mean, we told you that this sells out every single year, and what happened? It's sold out. So, next year, book those rooms early. Doing it a little bit different this year at the Border Bash. Half-ass morning show actually taking over afternoons on Friday, October 9th, as they do a special live afternoon broadcast at the Sportsbook at St. Croix Casino, Turtle Lake. Hams in the afternoon. That's going to be an interesting one.

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0: That's the new one from Wage War. It's Blindfold here on 93X. Like it? 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
2: In Ohio, at the local Dunkin' Donuts. By God, they were working their ever-loving balls off a day or two ago because somebody or another went ahead and ordered 6,000 donuts. I mean, the boss said, no cigarette breaks today, boys. Dial in. So they started pumping out donuts. New guy's in the corner puking his guts out. The boss was a hollering, go, go, go, go. You call that making donuts? It was a high-stress situation. More, more, more. The boss is hollering at him. And guess what? They got it done. There were bodies everywhere. Dunkin' Donut workers had smooth collapsed from exhaustion, but they got it done. I'm proud of you, the boss said. Each and every one of you. And then it happened. The new guy, still wiping vomit from his chin. The new guy took a little closer look at that 6,000 donut order and saw that the customer had only ordered 60 donuts.
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So the Smashing Pumpkins just unleashed an overload of vinyl rarities yesterday. You can now purchase 7 different limited edition vinyl packages that go deep into the band's history. Though, just letting you know, if you want to get all of them, one of these vinyls is going to knock you back $400.

0: Let's get someone into our Christmas show, shall we? It's 93X. Right now on the Luther Bloomington Kia text line, if you text me the word pocket, you're getting hooked up with tickets to our 93X Unwrapped show, an acoustic holiday featuring Brent Smith and Zach Myers of Shinedown, Ice Nine Kills, Zach and Dario of Black Label Society, The Warning, The Funeral Portrait, Return to Dust, and Let Down, all at Target Center Thursday, December 3rd. 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
2: These are some folks who are on record. They're in the books for this, Josh. They're in the record books for this. These are some folks who are the best in the world at ordinary things. There's a guy out there named Sean Shannon who, I guess, can clearly speak 260 words in 23 seconds.
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2: He does not.
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2: I'm trying to think who I would name just the most relentless, merciless talker I've ever known in my life, where you just pray that at some point they're going to land the plane. I remember being at a wedding reception many years ago where the bridesmaid, it was her turn to do the little speechy speech, right, where the bridesmaid says wonderful things about her best friend and the man that she's marrying. And, oh, my God, when we were 12, we used to talk about the, you know. So this gal went on for so long and was speaking so quickly. These quick, rapid-fire stories about when they were a kid, just, and it went on for so long. Finally, one guy in the back of the crowd just unleashes this. He goes, Jesus Christ, I can't believe it.
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can hear more tunes like this later on tonight with The Pit, with Cato and Graham. The guy's actually going to be chatting with Devin from Sangwa Sugaba. Devin loves it when people can't pronounce the name. Their show coming to the Uptown Theater next week with Dying Fetus. Cato and Graham got your way into that show. Plus playing you tunes from Mastodon, Baroness, and Rickshaw Billy's Burger Patrol. Yeah, that is the name of a band. The Pit, check it tonight and every Saturday night at 10 here on 93X.

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2: In Ohio, at the local Dunkin' Donuts. By God, they were working their ever-loving balls off a day or two ago because somebody or another went ahead and ordered 6,000 donuts. I mean, the boss said, no cigarette breaks today, boys. Dial in. So they started pumping out donuts. New guys in the corner puking his guts out. The boss was a hollering, go, go, go, go. You call that making donuts? It was a high-stress situation. More, more, more. The boss is hollering at him. And guess what? They got it done. There were bodies everywhere. Dunkin' Donut workers had smooth collapsed from exhaustion, but they got it done. I'm proud of you, the boss said. Each and every one of you. And then it happened. The new guy, still wiping vomit from his chin. The new guy took a little closer look at that 6,000 donut order and saw that the customer had only ordered 60 donuts.
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93X. What's up? It's Shannon entering my final hour with you. Thanks so much for letting me be part of your weekend. Really appreciate it. New music for you now from Ninth Key. 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

Mighty Metallica here on 93X. And we got some fantastic shows to look forward to this spooky season, like Knocked Loose, Hollywood Undead, Sleeping with Sirens, Godsmack, just to name a few. Get details on the concert calendar online

0: I know we're entering spooky season, but we got to talk about Christmas just for a little bit this weekend. The reason why is because all weekend, we're hooking you up with tickets to our 93X Unwrapped Christmas show. It's an acoustic holiday show with Smith & Myers of Shinedown, Ice Nine Kills, Zach & Dario of Black Label Society, The Warning, The Funeral Portrait, Return to Dust, and Let Down, all at Target Center, December 3rd. 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
2: These are some folks who are on record. They're in the books for this, Josh. They're in the record books for this. These are some folks who are the best in the world at ordinary things. There's a guy out there named Sean Shannon who, I guess, can clearly speak 260 words in 23 seconds.
3: Holy heck.
4: Does he rap?
2: He does not.
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2: I'm trying to think who I would name just the most relentless, merciless talker I've ever known in my life, where you just pray that at some point they're going to land the plane. I remember being at a wedding reception many years ago where the bridesmaid... It was her turn to do the little speechy speech, right, where the bridesmaid says wonderful things about her best friend and the man that she's marrying. And, oh, my God, when we were 12, we used to talk about the, you know. So this gal went on for so long and was speaking so quickly. These quick, rapid-fire stories about when they were a kid. And it went on for so long. Finally, one guy in the back of the crowd just unleashes this. He goes, Jesus Christ, I can't believe it.
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10: 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Words Are Worthless is about trying to save the person you love while realizing you can't live without them either way. Two. It's from the band's debut

Minnesota's Rock Station, 93X. It's Shannon, and that's it. My time's up. Making room for JP the Radio Slave. Have a great rest of your Saturday, and I'll talk to you tomorrow.

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This might be a new record. 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

0: Autumn Kings tearing it up on 93X. JP, the radio slave, hanging out with you and you in the car. How you doing? Hopefully you're all right. Now listen up. One thing you should do is be careful out there. You know, with all the things going on, you want to make sure that you wake up with the right person or the right people, right? You should wake up each and every weekday morning with the Half-Assed Morning Show. Josh, Nick, Dana, Ashley, and of course, Randy Shaver. 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But if you wake up with the morning show, at least you know you're not going to get the itch, the burn, the scratch, if you know what I'm talking about. Be careful. Coming up, Fall Out Boy for Kelly at work in St. Paul. Plus, we'll do some five-finger death punch for Mike chilling in Ramsey.
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2: In Ohio, at the local Dunkin' Donuts. By God, they were working their ever-loving balls off a day or two ago because somebody or another went ahead and ordered 6,000 donuts. I mean, the boss said, no cigarette breaks today, boys. Dial in. So they started pumping out donuts. New guy's in the corner puking his guts out. The boss was a hollering, go, go, go, go. You call that making donuts? It was a high-stress situation. More, more, more. The boss is hollering at him. And guess what? They got it done. There were bodies everywhere. Dunkin' Donut workers had smooth collapsed from exhaustion, but they got it done. I'm proud of you, the boss said. Each and every one of you. And then it happened. The new guy, still wiping vomit from his chin. The new guy took a little closer look at that 6,000 donut order and saw that the customer had only ordered 60 donuts.
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1: The part of Cumulus Media they don't want you to know about.
0: The home of the half-assed morning show. This is

the man out in Apple Valley. Apparently, his old lady gave him a huge list of crap that he's supposed to do today. And I'm like, why don't you give her a list? You know what I mean? Come up with just a giant list of 93 things that you would love for her to get done. Hand her that next time, bro. Here's Evanescence.

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2: I'm Derek Madden. Here's what's up. The Warning are on a roll. The Mexican Trio just became the first Latin band to top the rock charts with their latest single, Kerosene. You may have heard that one here on 93X. Well, now the band has a couple of special gigs lined up. First up is a Vikings game against the Niners in Mexico City, where the band will play at halftime. And then they'll kick off their world tour at Estadio GNP Seguros. Sorry if I butchered that. A 60,000-seater in that very same city.
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0: 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I've got your tickets for our Unwrapped holiday party. It's going to be insane, right? You've got an acoustic show all night long, and the lineup insane. You know, Smith and Myers from Shinedown, Ice Nine Kills. You got Zach and Dario from, you know, Black Label Society. You've got The Warning, The Funeral Portrait, Return to Dust, Let Down. It's going down Thursday, December 3rd. Target Center tickets are until now, but you're going to win those bad boys right now. Text the word smoke. Send that to 651-551-9393. Good luck.
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2: 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They're in the books for this, Josh. They're in the record books for this. These are some folks who are the best in the world at ordinary things. 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
2: 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I remember being at a wedding reception many years ago where the bridesmaid, it was her turn to do the little speechy speech, right, where the bridesmaid says wonderful things about her best friend and the man that she's marrying, and oh my God, when we were 12, we used to talk about the, you know. So this gal went on for so long and was speaking so quickly. These quick, rapid-fire stories about when they were a kid. And it went on for so long. Finally, one guy in the back of the crowd just unleashes this. He goes, Jesus Christ, I can't believe it.
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93X. If you've ever been to the Rock and Roll Hall of Fame in Cleveland, the Nirvana display they have there, they've got, you know, Dave Grohl's drumstick and Kurt's, they've got one of his broken guitars and shirts and handwritten lyrics. But, you know, I miss Nirvana. I always kick myself. That's like the one show that I never got to see, even though I've been in radio for like 29 years, was Nirvana Live. And I've met Chris and Dave Grohl. But, man, I kick myself for missing that. 3 Days Grace, 93X. I've tried.

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0: Metallica. I'll send it out to my neighbor, Kill Everything Joe. He loves Metallica, and he loves killing everything. That's why he's named Kill Everything Joe. JP, the Radio Slave, hanging out with you. 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We got Smith & Myers at Shinedown, Ice Nine Kills, Zach Wilde and Dario from Black Label Society, The Warning, The Funeral Portrait, Return to Dust, Letdown, December 3rd, Target Center. Tickets are on sale right now, and they actually have a few VIP tickets left. Check that out. Also, we got the Pumpkins coming to town the 13th of October. Rats in a Cage tour going down. It's going to be in St. Grand Casino Arena. Few tickets left for that. And also Jack White, November 8th, The Armory. Details, tickets, show info, 93x.com. Coming up, some Day Seeker for Alyssa. About to head to work in Minneapolis. Plus, to do some Rise Against for Juice out in Circle Pines.
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2: In Ohio, at the local Dunkin' Donuts. By God, they were working their ever-loving balls off a day or two ago because somebody or another went ahead and ordered 6,000 donuts. I mean, the boss said, no cigarette breaks today, boys. Dial in. So they started pumping out donuts. New guy's in the corner puking his guts out. The boss was a hollering, go, go, go, go. You call that making donuts? It was a high-stress situation. More, more, more. The boss is hollering at him. And guess what? They got it done. There were bodies everywhere. Dunkin' Donut workers had smooth collapsed from exhaustion, but they got it done. I'm proud of you, the boss said. Each and every one of you. And then it happened. The new guy, still wiping vomit from his chin. The new guy took a little closer look at that 6,000 donut order and saw that the customer had only ordered 60 donuts.
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93X. I don't know if you've ever been to Cleveland, but it's an interesting place. I was there this last week, went to the Rock and Roll Hall of Fame, and if you've never been to the Rock and Roll Hall of Fame, absolutely insane. There is absolutely nothing in Cleveland but the Rock and Roll Hall of Fame. 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